Don't worry, man. We won't tell on you. Jason Aldean there, Taste of Country Nights with Evan Paul. How's it going on this Thursday night? I got some throwbacks coming up for you tonight to celebrate. I promise. Stick with me. I got Kenny Chesney's brand new track coming up as well, right after Billy Currington on Taste of Country Nights. Baby.

0: Taste of Country Nights. It's Evan Paul. I got Tucker Wetmore here with me. I know you went on the farm tour with Luke Bryan. Do you got any good Luke Bryan stories?
1: Well, okay, I'll give you this story. So it was on the farm tour, and it was the last weekend of it. The second day got canceled because it was storming, it was raining. All the buses were stuck, and I don't know if you've ever been to a farm tour, but there's like probably 100 buses.
0: Oh, wow, okay.
1: And trailers and 18-wheelers and stuff like that. And all of them are stuck, so we had the day off because the show got canceled around like 1 or 2 o'clock. And so Luke hops in the tractor, and I go out because I want to grill a steak on the grill and just hang out outside, drink a beer. And I look up, and Luke's got this big old cigar in his mouth. He's got his arm and he's looking behind him, backing up, pulling his 18-wheeler out. And I'm like, Luke, what are you doing? He goes... Like blows out the smoke. Dude, it was so funny.
0: That's hilarious. Yeah. You gotta love that guy.

New country from Zach John King is called Get to Drinkin'. Now, he was on tour with Morgan Wallen before he even had like any music out, really. He didn't have an EP or an album out yet, and he was touring with Morgan Wallen. Isn't that crazy? It's Evan Paul, and for the rest of us that have real jobs just hanging out here on the second shift, I want to offer you a

It costs a couple hundred dollars each. And if you got more than two kids, you're going to need a little payback. So I got that for you. 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Hang on. I got Bailey Zimmerman coming up with Chevy Silverado and Dustin Lynch, Easy to Love, next on Taste of Country Nights. 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

0: Sunshine mixed with clouds at times. Tomorrow, high of 81. Lows around 62. Tomorrow night, mainly clear skies. Temperatures above average Saturday and Sunday with highs in the mid-80s. Chance for showers Saturday. Chance for storms on Sunday. I'm meteorologist Paul Frombly on 97 KICK. Currently, it's 68 degrees.
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0: I was trying to request the Bailey Zimmerman song. It's called Chevy Silverado.
1: Yeah, I can do that. The big question is, do you have a Chevy Silverado?
0: No, I don't have a Silverado. I don't even know anybody that does, but I love Bailey Zimmerman. He is my favorite artist right now.
1: Say no more. I'll play Chevy Silverado for you coming up next after Dustin Lynch, Easy to Love, A Taste of Country Nights. Buffy's

0: hanging out with Luke Bryan tonight on Taste of Country Nights. Dude, I know you get asked to sign like all kinds of stuff. What's the craziest thing someone's asked you to sign?
1: Had a girl want me to sign a catheter pump one time. Gross. Then I had a dude want me to sign his arm, and he said he's having to get it cut off the next week. So,
0: oh my God.
2: Hey, girl.

Thomas Rhett after all the bars are closed on Taste of Country Nights with Evan Paul. Here's four guys you'd love to run into on the golf course. Hardy, Tim McGraw, Morgan Wallen, and Eric Church. Here's MacArthur on Taste of Country Nights. My name.

0: New country there. That's Hardy, Tim McGraw, Eric Church, and Morgan Wallen. That one's called MacArthur on Taste of Country Nights. Let's all be honest with each other. How many times have you ever called in sick to work when you weren't really sick at all? I know I'm guilty of that. A few years ago, I remember calling my boss one time. You know, I'm a radio guy, so I had to be like, hey, man, I lost my voice, man. I can't come in tonight. And then we ended up going to a baseball game and getting drunk. But anyway, 60% of workers admitted to doing that at least once a year, calling in sick when they weren't sick. But here's what's funny. 80% of them were Gen Z employees and 20% were Gen X employees and baby boomers, which according to this survey means younger workers are twice as likely to call in sick even when they're fine than their older working counterparts. Let that set in. If you're older and you work with some younger people on the assembly line or something, give them a funny look. Hang on for me. I got Riley Green coming up along with Ella Langley next on Taste of Country Nights with Evan Paul.
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There you go, fellas. Kane Brown ain't got a girl. He got a woman. It's Evan Paul, Taste of Country Nights. I got a full hour of country music coming to you to fill up this 8 o'clock hour. We got Morgan Wallen coming up. John Morgan is on the way. Here's Luke Combs, Where the Wild Things Are, on Taste of Country Nights. My big

0: Taste of Country Nights with Evan Paul. I'm with Low Cash. Tell everybody the story about Jason Aldean and his hit song, She's Country. Jason essentially took that song away from you guys, right?
1: You know, we had that song early on. It's another one of those songs that just got away. You know, we weren't in a position to, you know, hold on to it tight enough.
0: Dang.
1: But,
2: that was the
1: song. That was going to be our first single.
2: It was going to be.
0: Do you ever play it now?
1: No.
0: Do you like piss
2: that? Respect.
0: That was Low Cash talking about Jason Aldean's She's Country and how they missed out on it. Now here's Low Cash with Hometown Home on Taste of Country Nights.

0: 40 colleges in the United States for 2027. This just came out. So if you got a kid that goes to one of these colleges, you better call them up, make sure they're okay. Number 10, University of Illinois, Urbana-Champaign. Number 9, West Virginia University. Number 8, University of Georgia. Number 7, The Ohio State University. Number 6, The Pennsylvania State University. 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Number 3, University of Wisconsin-Madison. Number 2, Tulane University. And the number 1 party school that if your kid goes here, you might want to move them back home with you, Florida State University. Can you tell I'm excited for college football? Let's get it going. Speaking of Florida, I got Florida Georgia Line coming up next on Taste of Country Nights with Evan Paul.
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13: Slight chance for scattered thunderstorms tonight. Otherwise, mainly cloudy skies expected. Lows level off around 60. Northeasterly winds, 5 to 10 miles per hour. Daytime highs approaching 81 tomorrow. Sunshine mixed with clouds at times. Lows level off around 62. Tomorrow night, mainly clear skies. Chance of rain showers Saturday with a chance for storms Sunday. Highs in the mid-80s. I'm meteorologist Paul Trombley on 97 Kick. Right now, it's 70 degrees.
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tour in 2027, but they have said we'll be out there. We'll see you in 2027. So one can imagine that Florida Georgia Line back together will head out on the road. It's Evan Paul. Let's keep it moving now with Graylin James and Water at a Wedding. Well, I did.

0: Country Nights. Before I play a throwback from Toby Keith, I love this bar. I want to rewind to one of my last interviews I had with Toby. Let's go to the Taste of Country Nights vault. Here was Toby telling me about the song Old Me Better.
1: The percussions on this are crazy. 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We put pots and pans. 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
0: Let's take you back with a Toby Keith throwback on Taste of Country Nights.
2: We got winners. We got losers. Chain smokers and boozers. And we got yuppies. We got bikers. We've got

Coetzel and Jesse Murph. That's High Road on Taste of Country Nights with Evan Paul. And coming up next, hang on with me. I got what's trending in country music news right after Dan and Shay with Say So.

0: New country right there. That's Dan and Shay with Say So on Taste of Country Nights. It's Evan Paul getting a look at what's trending in country music news at tasteofcountry.com. On Monday, I spoke with Luke Bryan, and I had the chance to ask him about what Dolly Parton meant to him. Luke Bryan said Dolly Parton had a hand in shaping his life. He said he grew up watching Dolly Parton's movies, watching her on TV, listening to her music. He never got to meet Dolly Parton, but Luke Bryan said he's been in a room with her a few times, and he wished he could tell her that he loved and appreciated the way that she was always embracing her celebrity. Whenever she was out, she was Dolly Parton, always in full makeup and not afraid to talk to the people that loved her. See the rest of Luke Bryan's comments on Dolly Parton's passing at tasteofcountry.com.
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you. Luke Combs, by the way, it was just announced he's going to be on a track with Luke Bryan on that album that comes out from Luke's later on this month. It's Evan Paul with Your Country Music. I got Riley Green coming up. Jelly Roll's on the way. Here's Dustin Lynch, A Taste of Country Nights.

I tell you who did an excellent tribute to Dolly Parton at the Opry was Jelly Roll. And then right after Jelly Roll played, they introduced Dolly Parton on a video of her singing 9 to 5 at the Opry, It was awesome. Check it out at tasteofcountry.com. The reason I say all this is because here's Jelly Roll on Taste of Country Nights.

0: New Country. That's Riley Green. Think As You Drunk on Taste of Country Nights. Hey, it's Evan Paul. 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
5: Lows dip down to about 60 tonight under partly cloudy skies with a slight chance for isolated thunderstorms. Northeasterly winds 5 to 10 miles per hour. Sunshine mixed with clouds at times again tomorrow. Highs around 81. Lows around 62 tomorrow night. Mainly clear skies. Chance for showers Saturday with a chance for storms Sunday. Highs in the mid-80s. I'm meteorologist Paul Trombley on 97 KICK. Right now, it's 67 degrees.
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I tell you what, that song still scares me to this day. Whew, don't mess with Miranda. It's Evan Paul here on Taste of Country Nights. Coming up, if you ever woke up in the back of a truck bed, I got one for you. Give me about 5 minutes on that. Now it's John Party with his new one. It's called Boots Off on Taste of Country Nights.

0: Taste of Country Nights. I'm Evan Paul. We're hanging out here with Hardy. Eric Church has called you the best songwriter to ever hold a pen in Nashville. Do you think your best song has been written yet or is to be written?
1: Dude, it will forever be still to be written. You gotta hang on to that, or it's like you kind of give up a little bit.

Bella Langley weren't for the wind on Taste of Country Nights. It's Evan Paul here with a kind of a new country artist. He's had a big hit or two. Here's his latest. His name is Chase Matthew. He's a really cool dude. When he's not playing music, he's fixing cars. It's Holding It Down on Taste of Country Nights.

0: New country there from Chase Matthew. That one's called Holding It Down on Taste of Country Nights with Evan Paul. Yesterday, I went to pick up our 7-year-old at school in the school pickup line. Her name is Libby, and with me in the car was our 3-year-old, Remy. Now, it's my job to pick our daughter up today, and, you know, when I go pick her up, I know I'm not going to get out of the car, so I don't wear any shoes. I just go right into the car and drive over there. Well, this time, Libby gets in the car, and she's begging for a Slurpee because it's so hot outside. And then, naturally, our 3-year-old hears Slurpee, and he wants one, too. Well, I can't go to the gas station to get out and get a Slurpee. I don't got any shoes on. So what does a dad do? I know that they do frozen drinks at McDonald's, so I drive through and order them 2 frozen drinks. Of course, they're both going nuts because they want a Happy Meal. I'm trying to say, you get this or nothing. And then it turned into a whole deal. Guys, hopefully you feel me on that one. Sometimes we just mess up. Hang on, coming back with Carrie Underwood. I got Luke Bryan coming up as well next on Taste of Country Nights with Evan Paul.
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That's called Who Told You That? On your Taste of Country Nights daily download, two trending tracks that people are talking about everywhere that we think are going to be the next ones played a lot here on Taste of Country Nights. Your second song is Megan Maroney and Medicine.

0: Moving on. Taste of Country Nights. It's Evan Paul with Jason Aldean and an exclusive story about he and Brantley Gilbert. Tell me how you met Brantley Gilbert.
1: Yeah, so the way I kind of met Brantley was when we got ready to cut the My Kind of Party album, my producer was like, you know, check out these songs. And he sent me Dirt Road Anthem and My Kind of Party. And Brantley had written both of those. And I guess he had recorded them or something. But it was, you know, he was still kind of underground. He was in Georgia, kind of doing more of a local kind of thing. He hadn't moved to Nashville, didn't have his record deal, none of that kind of stuff. And, I mean, I remember hearing the demo to My Kind of Party, and it sounded like he cut it in his bathroom. You know what I mean? So it was not like, it was just like a demo version of the song.
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0: time, not holiday. Basically, the biggest song of all time under Mariah Carey's All I Want for Christmas Is You. Not on the country charts, of all time music. Ella Langley choosing Texas on Taste of Country Nights. Hey, it's Evan Paul. Thanks for choosing us on the second shift. Coming up next, I got Kenny Chesney on the way with his new one called Carry On and Jelly Roll. Gonna get you up with Hands Up next on Taste of Country Nights. 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
8: Lows dip down to about 60 tonight under partly cloudy skies with a slight chance for isolated thunderstorms. Northeasterly winds 5 to 10 miles per hour. Sunshine mixed with clouds at times again tomorrow. Highs around 81. Lows around 62 tomorrow night. Mainly clear skies. Chance for showers Saturday with a chance for storms Sunday. Highs in the mid-80s. I'm meteorologist Paul Trombley on 97 KICK. Currently, it's 66 degrees.
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That is the new one from Kenny Chesney called Carry on Taste of Country Nights. Ladies, would you be able to work with your husband and go to work with him all day? Apparently, Kane Brown and Caitlin Brown can, because they teamed up on this track. It's called Thank God on Taste of Country Nights.

0: 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On Monday, I spoke with Luke Bryan and I had the chance to ask him about what Dolly Parton meant to him. Luke Bryan said Dolly Parton had a hand in shaping his life. He said he grew up watching Dolly Parton's movies, watching her on TV, listening to her music. He never got to meet Dolly Parton, but Luke Bryan said he's been in a room with her a few times, and he wished he could tell her that he loved and appreciated the way that she was always embracing her celebrity. Whenever she was out, she was Dolly Parton, always in full makeup and not afraid to talk to the people that loved her. See the rest of Luke Bryan's comments on Dolly Parton's passing at tasteofcountry.com.
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1: 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Number 3.

0: Out of all the requests here at the radio station, that was the third most texted and called for all day on your countdown, Bailey Zimmerman and Chevy Silverado. In at number two tonight, go ahead, Jody.
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0: That is your most requested song of the night. In at number one, Morgan Wallen and Don't We. Wrapping up your Taste of Country Nights top three countdown right about now. I don't know about you, but my world spins around. Coffee. Here's Jordan Davis.
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0: New country from Jacob Hackworth. That one is called What Took You So Long on Taste of Country Nights. 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
3: Lows level off around 60 tonight under partly cloudy skies. Winds out of the northeast around 5 miles per hour. Sunshine mixed with clouds at times again tomorrow. Highs around 81, 62 tomorrow night. Mainly clear skies. Temps a bit above average Saturday and Sunday with highs in the mid-80s. Chance for showers Saturday. Chance for storms on Sunday. I'm meteorologist Paul Frombly on 97 KICK. Right now, 64.
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0: Love that track, man. Rascal Flatts on Taste of Country Nights. Coe Wetzel's got a guaranteed hit because he teamed up with one of the biggest superstars of music right now, Ella Langley, on this one. It's called Jaded on Taste of Country Nights.
1: The

0: Country Nights, Evan Paul here with Luke Combs. Tell me about the first time you got punched in the face.
1: I got punched in the face for the first time probably, I don't know, I was probably in like fourth grade or something. 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
0: I mean, don't think he's not telling everybody, like, hey, man, I punched Luke Combs in the face.
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0: Ella Langley and Be Her on Taste of Country Nights. I can't imagine what Ella Langley is going to be winning at this year's CMA Awards. I would imagine everything. This guy too, man, he's on fire. Not literally, he's not on fire. Don't call the fire department. It's Cody Johnson, horseback on Taste of Country Nights.
1: He's a ranch hand in a pinch, man. Hotter than the red on the cattle brand. Cause she's a gold digger with a quick trigger. A cast iron skillet swinging lid flipper.

0: want my horseback.
1: That is Cody Johnson and Horseback on Taste of Country Nights. Man, how has the second shift been for you tonight? Has it been crazy or was it a slow one? Either way, I hope it went well, nothing got spilled, or nobody got in trouble. Coming up next, as we head on out the door, hopefully, at least if you get off at midnight, I got Morgan Wallen coming up with his new one, Been By Now, and a brand new one from Tyler Hubbard that is called Land. Those are going to kick us off next on Taste of Country Nights with Evan Paul.
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5: Lows level off around 60 overnight under partly cloudy skies. Northeast winds around 5 miles per hour. Sunshine mixed with clouds at times again. Friday, daytime highs approaching 81. Lows around 62. Friday night, mainly clear. Daytime highs approaching 86. Saturday, with a chance for showers. Chance of thunderstorms, 84 on Sunday. I'm meteorologist Paul Frombly on 97 Kick. Currently 64.
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3: Mainly cloudy skies overnight with a low of 60. Winds out of the north, 5 to 10 miles per hour. Highs level off around 81. Friday, cloudy skies. Lows dip down to about 62. Friday night, mainly clear. Temps a bit above average Saturday and Sunday with highs in the mid-80s. Slight chance of rain showers Saturday. Chance of thunderstorms on Sunday. I'm meteorologist Paul Frombly on 97 Kick. Right now, 63.
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12: Mainly cloudy skies overnight with a low of 60. Winds out of the north, 5 to 10 miles per hour. Highs level off around 81. Friday, cloudy skies. Lows dip down to about 62. Friday night, mainly clear. Temps a bit above average Saturday and Sunday with highs in the mid 80s. Slight chance of rain showers Saturday. Chance of thunderstorms on Sunday. I'm meteorologist Paul Frombly on 97 Kick. Currently 62.
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5: Mainly cloudy with fog overnight with a low of 60. Northwest winds 5 to 10 miles per hour. Daytime highs approaching 79 with fog in spots early Friday. Cloudy skies expected. Lows around 59 Friday night. Temps a bit above average Saturday and Sunday with highs from the low 80s to the mid 80s. Slight chance for showers Saturday. Chance for storms on Sunday. I'm meteorologist Paul Frobley on 97 Kick. Right now, 62.
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1: Here's your weatherology forecast, brought to you by Ag Country. Lows level off around 60 and foggy. Overnight, under partly cloudy skies, winds out of the northwest, 5 to 10 miles per hour. Daytime highs approaching 79, with fog in spots early Friday, cloudy skies expected. Mainly clear skies, Friday night, lows dip down to about 59. I'm meteorologist Paul Frombly on 97 Kick. Currently, it's 59 degrees.
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13: A blend of clouds and sun with fog early today with highs around 79. North winds 5 to 10 miles per hour. Lows around 59 tonight. Slight chance of thunderstorms tomorrow. Daytime highs approaching 86. Sunshine mixed with clouds at times. Temps a bit above average Sunday and Monday with highs from the upper 70s to the low 80s. Thunderstorms both days. I'm meteorologist Paul Trombley on 97 Kick. Currently 59.
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0: 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This is 97 Kick. If you have to be up this early, you might as well have some fun.
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0: Homegrown.
3: Is it wrong to throw a one-year-old an extravagant birthday party? That's what we have up in Am I Wrong today. Macy is sitting on hold right now because she wants to go all out for her daughter's first birthday party. The dad does not want to. He says it's a waste of money. Is she wrong for wanting to go all out? Do you think it's a waste of money?
4: Yes.
3: You think it's a waste of money?
4: Yes.
3: Okay.
5: What would you do?
3: But is it wrong if a mom wants to do that?
4: You know, I guess if they have the means, so be it. But what are you going to do for year 2 and year 5 and year 15 and 10?
3: That's true.
4: You know, you kind of like got to like up it. Yeah.
3: Yeah, I guess you're right on that. Thank you so much for the call this morning. The texts are hot.
5: They are hot. Ariana saying first birthdays are for parents more than kids.
3: That's true.
5: I think that's the way I see it.
3: That is true, but it is when you get to that point and your kid turns one, everybody's going to feel different. Maybe there is no right or wrong answer on this one.
5: Well, the other thing is I have a feeling it's going to be like split 50-50 with females and males.
3: Yeah.
5: Because like Chase is texting and saying depends if you have the means to. Ryan saying, no, what a waste. You're a one-year-old. You won't remember third or fourth birthday. Yes. First birthday.
3: I don't think you can remember those either, though.
5: I remember my fourth birthday.
3: You do?
5: I think.
3: Dana texting in, Team Macy. It doesn't matter if Little Miss doesn't remember her first birthday. She's still going to be in the moment and enjoying everyone around her that's there to celebrate her. She's going to look back one day at pictures and know how special her mama wanted her to feel turning one. It is a big deal. One day every year to celebrate your kid. Go for it. Yeah, see, I'm with Dana and I'm on Team Macy, I guess.
5: Here's the other
3: I'm with the ladies.
5: I feel like for the most part, too, if you're somebody that needs to celebrate a one-year-old's birthday to an extravagant extent, you're probably also somebody that might feel the need to do a birthday week.
3: No, I don't. We don't do that.
5: You don't do birthday weeks?
3: No, but
5: you seem like a birthday week guy.
3: We do, but I do spoil my kids to the best of my means. Like they don't
5: during like, but you do that all year. It's they, not like
3: they certainly didn't never got all the toys they wanted. They because I didn't have the money to do so. But
5: right.
3: When it came to things like that, I wanted them to know how special they were to me.
5: But you as a parent do that all year round.
3: That's true.
5: So I feel like it's also a different point of view where
3: I absolutely and not that everybody does it, but I just absolutely adore my children, so it's like I want to do everything I can. And you get 18 years, that's it, and then it's done.
5: Now, so people are saying you only turn any age once. It's stupid to spend that much money, and it's just for show. This is from Bobby. I have 4 kids ranging from 35 to 11. Yes, birthday should be a day where the kids is celebrated, but extravagant birthday parties like that feed entitled children.
3: That could be, too. And if you're going, like, here's the thing, too. A lot of our stuff was DIY. We didn't spend a lot of money.
5: Yeah.
3: We just had a lot of cool stuff. Like, my wife would make the custom cake and things like that, so...
5: Now, some people are saying she's throwing the party for her, not the child.
3: Right. If you're doing something where you're getting like CeeLo to come perform and, you know, things like that, yeah, then you are doing it for you.
5: That is true. A 218 number saying, sounds like the mom is trying to do other moms. Dad is right. The kid will not even remember it. I don't want to keep saying it. Brian's right. 100% correct. Waste of money. I have a daughter and we just did family. Beautiful birthdays. That's from Rachel texting that one in.
3: May I say something?
5: Go ahead.
3: Maybe there is no right or wrong answer to this.
5: I don't think so. I think it just depends on the person.
3: Right. Like, some people are going to go all out, and that's okay. And some people are like, nah, you don't need that. And that's okay, too. Because I don't think that we were necessarily right or wrong in what we did.
5: And honestly, I think it's just kind of what fits your family. Like, there's some people that everything is extravagant.
3: Yeah, like, you're right.
5: Like, Easter is the most extravagant thing of all time. While there's people that keep it as low-key as possible and just play card games at every family event, and it's the greatest family event of all time.
3: You're right, Brian. You hit the nail on the head with that.
5: I try to be.
3: Should we take another call here?
5: Come on.
3: All right, what do you think about this, throwing an extravagant birthday for a one-year-old?
6: Hi, how are you? I think it's redonkulous. It's the people, not the money.
3: What's
6: Seriously.
3: That?
6: The people, not the money.
3: Right. But is there anything wrong with it? I mean, if you have the means, is there anything wrong with it?
6: It's dumb.
3: Okay.
5: We
3: can sit here and say it's dumb, it's ridiculous. But if you have the money to do it, why is it dumb and ridiculous?
6: Because she's one, she's never going to remember. It's for the parents, not the child.
5: Okay. I kind of feel the same way. Like, unless they're going to remember it, like, I don't think you need to go above and beyond and do the most extravagant thing in the world. That was my whole take on it.
6: Yeah, 16 different.
3: Fair enough.
5: So what age do you think is the appropriate age to start going all out for a birthday?
6: I don't think you have to go all out. It's just a matter of what the child wants, and it's the people, not the stuff. It's so superficial.
5: That's true.
3: Yeah, I don't know. We went all out when we had the money. We went all out for our kids. I don't regret it at all. I'm glad we did it.
5: I don't think people are going to regret it. It's just, you know, it just seems a little egregious.
3: Yeah.
5: Word of the day calendar. You're welcome.
3: All right. Well, hey, we're all allowed to agree to disagree.
6: I get it. All right. Have a good day.
3: Bye-bye. All right, bye. All right. 320-656-9453. Man, the texts are just pouring in.
5: Yeah, there's a couple of them. Kaylee texting in, not worth it. Even my 12-year-old says it's silly. We did her first birthday in the garage with some decorations, a cake, 50-plus family members. She appreciates the pictures.
3: True.
5: Which I can get that. Now, another text that came in from Natasha, and this one can go the other way.
3: Okay, good.
5: I go all out for every birthday. My husband doesn't get it. Long story short, I didn't grow up having those, so
3: right.
5: It brings me joy. I stay up late and set up balloons and
3: love
5: to
3: it.
5: Drop every single year. And I think it also depends on your definition of all out.
3: Going all out. That's true, too.
5: You know, like, that's the other thing. But I also can agree on Natasha's side. Like, if you didn't get something growing up and you want to give your kids something like that,
3: yes.
5: Like you have mentioned before.
3: Right.
5: Like, I 100% get why you're doing it.
3: Right, because my birthdays were nothing. We did absolutely nothing. So for me, I'm like, no, we're going all out.
5: And so, like, that's the counter argument, and that's where I can understand it. Like, you just want to give your kids everything you

0: And it's time to hand down some judgment in Am I Wrong this morning. Macy is sitting on hold, and she wants to know, is she wrong for wanting to go all out for her daughter's first birthday? The thing is, she wants to go all out, but the husband wants to spend money on it. So we've kind of lost track of that. We're kind of now focusing on, is it okay to go all out for your kid's birthday? Instead of, she wants to go all out, but the dad doesn't want to. He wants to save a little bit of money. Yeah. We got Becca on the phone, wants to chime in at 320-656-9453. What's up, Becca?
1: Hey, just wanted to chime in on the Am I Wrong?
0: Yeah, go ahead.
1: And I say it's up to the parents. If they want to throw a big party, let them throw a big party. Who cares?
0: Mm-hmm.
1: If they've got the money, it's no one else's business.
0: Unless they're doing it to show off to other parents. That's where it gets icky.
2: Mm-hmm.
1: Right. But then, you know, like you said, if your kids, when they're growing up, then they see all these pictures from, hey, mom and dad threw me a party even though I didn't know what the hell was going on.
0: I always feel that way, too, when I see people bringing like a 3-year-old to Disney World. I'm like, man, you dropped all that money on Disney World? They're not going to remember any of this.
3: But the pictures are going to be great.
0: Yeah.
1: Yeah. Well, I mean, yeah. I was 4 when I went to Disney World, and I do remember it.
0: I always tell my kids, you know, I didn't take you when you were young because you wouldn't remember it. But that excuse is starting to get a little thin.
3: I was going
0: to
3: say, what's the excuse now?
0: Now they're 16 and 14 and still haven't gone.
3: Hey, Dad, I remember now.
1: No, they won't. No, they won't.
0: No, you guys still wouldn't remember. Still too young to remember. Becca, thank you for the call this morning. We appreciate it. Any text coming in, Brian Riley, that we should give some attention to? We got a lot. Thank you guys all for texting in. Sorry if we don't get to all of them.
3: I mean, Tracy texting in, she's on your side saying, what's wrong with letting the parent have it be about them? So what? Their entire lives revolve around the baby, so why not celebrate?
0: Tracy, you are speaking some clean truth right there.
3: I mean, that's true. And then Hannah saying she's not wrong for wanting to go all out, but you can do so without breaking the bank. We had huge parties, but did the cooking, the decorating ourselves, goodie bags, and kids like then. Things like that, DIY games, which you said your wife made all the cakes and stuff.
0: Right. My wife and her mom would go. Well, they would stay up all night working on cakes and this and that and decorations, everything.
3: So, I mean, other people doing big birthdays, I think it's okay, but it's kind of just like split down the middle, to be honest.
0: Yeah. And like I said, we kind of forgot that the reason why she was having an issue is because her husband didn't want to go out and she did.
3: Right.
0: So, I don't know. Let's take one more call and then we'll give her judgment. Hello?
4: You can go all out for your kids' birthday parties at any age you want. I mean, we did very different things for all three of my kids. It all depends on what you want and what's available and what kind of other kids are going to be there. Mm. For my first son, he was the first baby in all of our friend group. So we just had like a hangout at our house and just grilled out.
0: Mm-hmm.
4: He doesn't really care either way. For my second one, we had a lot of friends that had kids at that point. So we went and had it at a indoor play place, and they played like crazy and went down slides. They loved it.
0: Right.
4: By the time my third one, we had a family get together, and then we also did one at a pizza place. So, I mean, it really just depends on, are you doing it not just for your one-year-old, but are there family members that have other kids that you want them to be able to have fun as well? And so you're not trying to sit there and entertain them the whole time. They can go and play in a bouncy house, so you're not sitting there entertaining and trying to keep them occupied so they're not bored.
0: Right. And you know what? You brought up a great point. In my mind, as long as you're doing something to recognize the day, then that's a win right there.
3: Yeah.
0: That's a win as a parent right there.
4: So it doesn't matter if you want to go all out or not. It is totally up to you. It's nobody else's business if you want to do it or not. But please, for all means, go out for it. I mean, yeah, you'll have pictures to look back on. And if you don't want to do it, don't do it.
0: There you go. That's a good way to look at it right
3: now. On your side too, Kelly.
0: Yeah.
3: There you go.
0: I think on that note, we're ready to give Macy her judgment. So awesome.
4: There you go. You guys have a great morning.
0: All right, Brian, should we give her a judgment?
3: Let's go.
0: All right, Macy, you heard all the calls, you heard all the texts, your judgment today, and Am I Wrong? People don't think you're wrong for wanting to go out, all out for your one-year-old's birthday, but maybe there's some compromise there with your husband who wants to save some money.
5: Okay, I get it.
0: You know, like I said, my daughter and son's first birthdays were amazing, but my wife did a lot of it on her own. Like, she worked hard.
3: Like, I also like the idea of, like, the custom-made cake that she made herself. And the cake, like, that stuff going all out for the one-year-old birthday party, great. All the extra, like, bounce houses, and to me just seems a little excessive. But again, I'm the perfect parent that doesn't have kids. So I don't know much.
0: So do you think maybe...
5: Well, I mean,
0: go ahead, I'm sorry.
5: Oh, I mean, the kids are going to need something something to do, there's going to be lots of kids there.
2: Yeah.
5: But I kind of have to entertain them.
3: Well, how many kids
5: I would think.
3: Some people text in, how many kids are going to be at this birthday party outside of your one-year-old?
5: Maybe like 15.
2: Okay, that's a lot of kids.
3: That is a lot more kids than I thought. Maybe the bounce house is necessary.
2: But thinking about your party, thinking about the party that you have planned, is there areas where you could maybe trim some of the fat?
5: Probably.
2: Yeah, okay. Probably.
5: I mean, if I'm being honest, I don't want to admit it, but...
2: Yeah, there's probably a good compromise here. And then that way your husband's not mad at you the day of, and you guys aren't fighting on your daughter's first birthday. Everyone's happy.
5: Yeah.
2: Well, congratulations to your daughter for making it to 1 year old. That's such an awesome milestone. I'd miss it so much. And and enjoy the party.
5: Thank you so much.
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9: From the newsroom, I'm Alex Carminati. The North Dakota House has passed a bill that would ban the sale of natural kratom to anyone under 21 years old. The vote was 86-6. This bill would create both licensing and labeling requirements. The legislation now moves on to the Senate. Meanwhile, the North Dakota Senate passed a bill banning kratom and its derivatives. The vote was 46-1, and Republican State Senator Jeff Magrum of Hazleton was the only one to vote no. This bill now goes on to the House. The North Dakota Department of Human Resources, the University of North Dakota, and Grand Forks Public Health are all investigating reports of food poisoning that might have come from UND's Wilkerson Dining Center. North Dakota Health and Human Services says it's looking into cases that could be related to eating at the dining hall from August 22nd to August 24th. The dining center is used by students who do and do not have a meal plan at the university. From the newsroom, I'm Alex Carminati.
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15: Good morning. This is the Valley's Hit Country Friday morning harvest weather forecast for the Crookston District of American Crystal Sugar. High temperatures will be in the upper 70s to the lower 80s today into the weekend, then in the 80s to start next week, cooling into the 60s to low 70s next week. Low temperatures will generally be in the 60s over the course of the next 7 days, cooling into the 50s for the second half of next week. Precipitation-wise, showers and storms are most likely Sunday into Monday, with around 3/4 of an inch of precipitation possible in spots. Over the course of the next 7 days, about 1.2 inches evapotranspiration is forecast. The outlook for September the 11th through the 17th calls for slightly above normal temperatures with slightly above normal precipitation. This harvest weather forecast has been brought to you by Grove Mechanical, Big Jim's Tires, Trans Systems, and Rydell.
16: A blend of clouds and sun with fog early today with highs around 79. North winds 5 to 10 miles per hour. Lows around 59 tonight. Slight chance of thunderstorms tomorrow. Daytime highs approaching 86. Sunshine mixed with clouds at times. Temps a bit above average Sunday and Monday with highs from the upper 70s to the low 80s. Thunderstorms both days. I'm meteorologist Paul Frombly on 97 Kick. Currently 58.
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0: Why is it okay to tell a dude he's ugly right to his face? And you would never do this to a woman, would you? May I explain?
1: Okay.
0: So marching band season is in full swing, and my wife and I volunteer a ton during marching band season. I honestly love it. I look forward to it every year because it's kind of like, you know, football season. The weather's cooling off. It's just great, right?
1: Yep.
0: So I've been meeting a lot of new parents. And there was some parents the other day at this school. We were setting up the props for marching band and people I had never met before. I don't know these people from the man on the moon.
1: Got it.
0: And I walk up to this guy and he's got some high paying, high powerful job. So maybe he's used to insulting people right to their face. And so we meet them and they're like, hey, this is Kelly and his wife, Brianna. And the first thing he says to me, and this has happened to me so much in my life, even the owner of our company said this to me one time.
1: Okay.
0: And he was like, boy, you really outkicked your coverage, didn't you? And if you don't know what that means, that essentially is saying you're way too ugly for your wife is what that's telling me.
1: Yeah. In relation, you're like a five and she's at least an eight or higher.
0: Right. And so they're saying like you don't.

0: like you're digging a hole.
1: I don't know.
0: I know you don't know, but I feel like you are.
1: I don't know.
0: I just appreciate the effort.
1: I will also say, I don't know if it's really an insult.
0: But the owner of this company said it to me one time. We were at an event at U.S. Bank Stadium, and because it was radio station tickets, right, we were all sitting right by each other, and he had never met my wife before.
1: Sure.
0: And he says right in front of her, oh, boy, you outkicked your coverage. And now that's probably a great – and maybe people are saying it to give my wife a nice little ego boost or something like that.
1: Yeah.
0: You know?
1: I think it's a compliment because I think it means that you are somebody that, you know – it's like, hey, I can get whoever I want.
0: Right.
1: Like, you're a good-looking guy, but y'all kick your coverage. Like, hey, good job, man. Like, hey.
0: We have a number texting in. It's his way of flirting with your wife. It better not be, because he's a pilot, too. He's got a sweet job.
1: Yeah,
0: well, she would leave me, and I'd leave me for him, as a matter of fact.
1: Well, you had that life insurance policy. He knows how to take you down.
0: Well, I mean, he's
1: hey, up Kelly, there. How about you get on this plane?
0: He's up there flying planes. I'm like, well, I got a new fart sound effect today. I don't know.
1: Hey, did you hear this one? This one's good.
0: People are saying, Kelly, it's a compliment for your wife. No, I know it's a compliment for my wife, but do I have to be put down in the process? And hold on.
1: I'm listening.
0: I see you got your hand up. Let me just finish.
1: I'm just
0: going to
1: read
0: point.
1: A text, but yeah, okay. Go ahead.
0: You would never say that to a woman. You would never walk up to a woman and say, oh, you outkicked your coverage on this one.
1: I mean, women might do that to other women.
0: What, you think so?
1: Maybe.
0: They would call each other ugly?
1: Well, I don't think other people see it as ugly. I think that just means you did well in life.
0: Oh, I know that I did.
1: Right. So like Dustin texting in, this is what I wanted to say. He says, I keep telling my wife she's the one who's settled.
0: Yeah.
1: Maybe that's what you gotta be. That's what you, hey, she settled for me.
0: It's not that I don't feel that way. I feel that way about my wife all the time. She could have done so much better for herself. And I know that.
1: Sure.
0: But it's not your job to tell me that. I can feel it. You don't need to vocalize it.
1: Yeah, we're not telling you. We're just inferring it.
0: Agreeing with me?
1: Yeah.
0: We're like, agreeing with my deepest, darkest thoughts?
1: It's not. But the other thing is, it'd be different if it was like, hey, you really outkicked your coverage. And then I went and hit on your wife right afterwards. But no, none of those.
0: Let me show her what a real man looks like.
1: Let me show you how to actually kick your coverage here. Now, a 712 number saying sounds like a backhanded compliment, which is kind of what you feel like it is.
0: Yeah.
1: And Patty's saying, screw those people, Kelly. You're a good-looking guy.
0: Patty must have never met me.
1: see what I'm saying? You can't even be like, hey.
0: So when the dude said it over the weekend, and again, he's got a sweet job and just, you know, cool car, all this stuff. And he's a pilot, you know. I think he's a private pilot even, like, which is even cooler. But I was just like, I just said, ouch, when he said it.
1: Now, I know they're not trying to be mean here. But a 701 number says it just means you have a great personality. Isn't that saying somebody's ugly? Like if you go, hey, you have a great personality.
0: Well, what does he look like? Well, he's got a great personality.
1: Yeah, but what does he look like? His personality, though, is it shines.
0: It's so hot. He's a hot personality.
1: It's so much better. Now that you have so much time, like this has happened more than once.
0: Oh, absolutely. My entire married life, to be 100% honest with you.
1: You should start having some good witty retorts back. Like if you feel like, because there's going to be a time. Yeah. Where someone says it.
0: I should just say, no, she didn't. Wouldn't that be cool?
1: That would be good. I just think, like, you have so much time to come up with a response to this.
0: That would be the coldest response.
1: So, like, if somebody was, like, said pilot man, that you thought maybe or maybe not was trying to, you know, swoon your wife into flying to Paris,
0: friendly
1: France.
0: Guys.
1: Yeah, you know, whatever it might be, then you could have a good retort right back
0: That's
1: to him
0: true.
1: So he could shut him down. You lock down the haters.
0: Next time, honest to God, when someone says, oh, you outkicked your coverage, I'm going to say, no, I didn't.
1: You outkicked your coverage.
0: But then that makes me sound like I'm putting my wife down. I don't want to do that.
1: What you should say is when they say, you outkicked your coverage, you'll be like, no, I didn't. I never played football.
0: Yeah.
1: That's what you should say. And then really confuse them. Like, wait, is that how this...
0: He doesn't get sports references. Dang it.
1: Yeah.
0: I'm bored.
1: I don't know what to say to this guy. He's weird. Some other people texting in. Mary Jo saying, compliment your wife. He's jealous. What does his wife look like?
0: Oh, she's okay.
1: Did he outkick his coverage?
0: No, I'm not going to say it back. I'm not going to compliment anybody at that point.
1: You should have kicked a little harder.
0: I like Robin's text. I go, Robin, I cannot say that on the air. And
1: jeez.
0: And my wife, they would see on my wife's face that was a lie. we got a woman sitting on hold saying that actually does happen to women.
1: Nuh-uh.
0: People have told you that you've outkicked your coverage with your husband?
2: Yeah, all the time.
0: Okay. Now, is your husband a good-looking man?
2: He is very good-looking.
1: Oh, congratulations.
0: Okay. Are you a good-looking woman?
1: Whoa.
2: I mean, I don't think I'm unattractive.
0: Okay.

0: But
1: a loaded question.
0: I guess, you know, when my husband and I first met, it was very clear to me that all the women were into him because he's a very good looking guy. And I just never gave him the attention
1: that
0: all the other women gave him. And I think that's why we connected, because we connected on a more like mind to mind level.
1: Okay.
0: And we actually talked, and I wasn't trying to just take him home like a trophy dude. I really wanted to get to know him, and we have very similar families and that kind of thing. So what makes him attractive to me is so much about like what's inside of him. I mean, is he gorgeous? Yes. When we go out, do women just stop and stare at him? Absolutely. But I don't know. I guess I just don't feel self-conscious about it until people are like, wow, he is so good looking, and just kind of look at me and walk away.
1: Does it bother you then? Or are you just kind of like, ah, whatever?
0: You know, at this point in life, I'm kind of whatever, but every once in a while, I'm like, wow, okay, that's a really jacked thing to say.
1: See? That's what I'm saying. Like, when people tell me that, I'm just like, okay, I'm glad you think my wife is pretty, but what am I, hammered dog poop over here? Like, what is the deal?
0: Right, right. I mean, I guess, I don't know. I'm not going to stop loving my husband because so many people find him attractive.
2: I feel like that's a compliment, though, right?
0: It is, yeah, I guess. But I almost want to say to people, like, so I should be considered really lucky because I'm married to an attractive man. What if he was attractive and a total douche?
1: What, don't they call that a backhanded compliment where it's like, yeah, it's a compliment, but there's also an insult like in there somewhere for you?
0: Yeah, basically. They're like saying like, wow, you got really lucky because you're not all that pretty.
1: Right, right.
0: You married
1: thank
0: an attractive
1: you.
0: Man.
1: You just summed it up. That's exactly, yes, it's a compliment that my wife is so pretty, but essentially what you're saying is I'm fortunate that she ever gave me the time of day because I'm so disgusting.
0: Basically, yes.
1: Or
0: I feel for you.
2: Or maybe you look better 10 years ago. I don't know. I don't know what the deal is.
1: Who did it? It always gets worse.
2: Hey, look, for some people, it's, you know, it's a faster or slower decline. I don't know.
1: What does your husband say when people tell him this?
0: You know, he just smiles.
1: Okay. It's got to feel good. I can't imagine what it feels like to constantly be told that your spouse, who's this mutt, is lucky to be in your presence. That has to feel good.
0: I guess. I don't know. I've never asked him because, quite honestly, he's just not that person. I mean, thankfully,
1: right.
0: I married someone who's not only very good looking, but he's a good human.
1: Aw.
3: There you go.
1: But he's just the whole package, isn't he? You are lucky to be in his presence.
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19: A blend of clouds and sun with fog early today with highs around 79. North winds 5 to 10 miles per hour. Lows around 59 tonight. Slight chance of thunderstorms tomorrow. Daytime highs approaching 86. Sunshine mixed with clouds at times. Temps a bit above average Sunday and Monday with highs from the upper 70s to the low 80s. Thunderstorms both days. I'm meteorologist Paul Trombley on 97 KICK. Currently 58.
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0: I feel like when we start this segment, we have to start it with a disclaimer, right?
1: Right.
2: Always. Well,
0: right here on the Kelly Jordan Show, when we do trashy or classy, there is no judgment in any of this.
1: No.
0: Because there is no two trashier people who had a trashier upbringing than myself and Brian Riley.
1: Yeah, we are the epitome of white trash.
0: Right.
2: I'm not a part of this.
0: No, you're not.
1: No, you're not.
0: You had a very sheltered upbringing, but you didn't have a trashy upbringing.
2: No.
1: Right.
0: So, because last time I felt like we caught a lot of blowback for things we were saying.
1: Yeah, that's
0: fine. And there's no judgment here.
1: No. And like I said, we say 90% of the trashy things that we do.
0: Yes.
1: On the radio already. So it really couldn't be any worse than some of the stuff we've already said.
0: And an example of something someone's texting in already about for trashy or classy. My husband's family squeezed their ketchup packets from restaurant into the big bottle of ketchup. I think it's trashy and gross.
1: I think that's time consuming.
2: That is trashy.
1: Like, imagine if you're three quarters of the way down, like, grab all of those ketchups over there and we're going to dump them in.
0: What is your time worth to you?
1: You guys want to make $3? Because we're going to fill up this ketchup bottle real quick. I think that's trashy.
2: That is pretty trashy.
1: You're telling me that you can't go out and just get a $3 bottle of ketchup?
0: You can buy the Essential Everyday brand for, man, like $1.79.
1: Or you could just steal all those ketchup packets and just leave them in your fridge and use those. Like, why are we reloading?
2: Why are we putting it in the ketchup bottle?
0: They're trying to put on airs for guests. Like, they don't want to give those to guests, so here's the bottle.
1: Yeah, they don't want to be like, oh, we have nice burgers, and then you throw them a ketchup packet. My parents, like, my mom has a holder where she will go to the stores.
0: Yeah.
1: And put condiment packets in. So when we have family and friends over for events, she just brings out the condiment packets from all these stores and restaurants.
0: Trashy.
1: Yeah, puts them out there for people to use.
2: That's actually kind of smart, though.
0: Then you super trashy.
2: I don't know. That's kind of smart.
0: I got a couple to be judged this morning.
1: All right.
0: Now, one I sent you guys a picture of the other day.
2: Yeah.
0: And I didn't, you guys, so something I've been doing ever since I started losing weight 4 years ago.
1: Yeah.
0: Mm-hmm. One time I was making my son a quesadilla. And a bunch of cheese fell on the pan and got like crusty.
2: Mm-hmm.
0: And so I ate it like it was fried cheese.
1: Yeah.
0: And it was delicious. So now I'll take a handful of shredded cheese and just throw it on a hot frying pan.
1: Oh.
0: And make it into like a chip almost. Like, it's almost like a cheese chip.
1: That's like a trend that's going around the internet.
2: Yeah,
1: actually.
2: There's a trend where you literally do that and then you put a pickle in the middle and you roll it up.
0: Oh, dang.
2: Doesn't that sound good? I haven't tried it yet.
0: But I thought for sure you guys would think me frying a handful of cheese on a frying pan was trashy.
1: No, because people will make tacos out of cheese shells.
0: I've seen that before.
2: I've actually never seen that.
1: They'll roll up burritos in cheese shell.
2: Oh, like, I've seen that, yeah.
1: So they'll take like a Chipotle burrito, fry up some of that cheese, so when it's bubbly enough for it to stick, place it on there, roll it up, and then keep frying it to make it a crispy cheese shell.
0: That sounds delicious.
1: Yeah, I'm in on that. That's how I have a body structure the way I do.
2: Athletic prime.
0: Honestly, eating a cheese tortilla is probably better than a flour tortilla.
1: Probably. I think it's, well, isn't that like that's a health thing. Like, people do that for health reasons.
0: Now, here's the other one. And 320-656-9453 is the phone number for you to get yours in. The other one that I've been doing lately, I need your guys' judgment on, is it's a snack I've invented. And the reason why I like it is because it's a contrast in textures.
1: Okay.
0: I'll dump a handful of peanuts in my hand, and then I'll sprinkle some shredded cheese on the top of it. Like sharp cheddar, sharp shredded cheddar cheese is my absolute favorite.
1: Yeah.
0: And then I'll just eat it like that. Like I'll kind of just shake it up so the cheese and the peanuts kind of, you know.
1: So you make
0: so they disperse?
1: You make a cheese trail mix?
0: A little bit. It's shredded cheese with peanuts.
2: That's literally what it is.
1: Yeah, that's trashy.
2: That is so trashy.
0: Why is it trashy, though? It's a contrast in flavors, because you got the richness of the cheese and the saltiness of the peanuts. You got the contrast in textures. You got the soft cheese, the crunchy peanuts.
2: I don't think you're selling a single person on this, Kelly.
0: Try it. Just.
2: And then you're throwing it back like a shot?
0: Oh, it makes a hell of a mess.
1: Yeah, of course.
2: Just flying all
1: You're going to sit
2: the
1: there
2: place.
1: And you just have cheese crumbles all around you as you've just been sitting watching whatever.
0: My wife will walk in the kitchen like, what the hell happened in here? Why is there cheese everywhere?
1: Honey, I made this cheese trail mix. It's amazing.
2: Try it.
0: I'm thinking about the next time I have guests over, I'm going to put out I'm going to make a bowl of it.
1: Oh,
0: and just put it out and see if anyone will eat it.
1: That is trashy.
2: That is literally like homemade trail mix from Dollar Tree.
0: It'll be pickle wraps and then cheesy peanuts.
1: Could you imagine the look on their face when you bring out the charcuterie board, right? You got your salamis, your hams, your crackers, and then a bowl of cheese and peanuts. Just, what's this for? Oh, you just dig your hand in and eat it.
2: It's like in a plastic bowl in the tray.
0: The the funny thing is I really look forward to it. Like, I'm like, oh, man, I can't wait to get home and have some cheesy peanuts.
1: Mm, all right. On the snack train, Chase texting this in. Eating potato chips and dipping them in ketchup. Trashy
2: I've
1: or classy?
2: I've heard so many people do that.
0: People
2: that
0: do that.
2: That is so gross.
1: You know what I'll
2: that
1: do?
2: That is trashy.
1: I'll go to a Twins game. And I'll load up the hot dog with condiments. Ketchup, mustard, relish, and onions. Like, all of it.
0: Mm-hmm.
1: And then I'll eat it purposely vertically so it drips down.
0: Oh, yeah.
1: And I'll take my chips and I make a little dip out of that.
0: I love that.
1: And I scoop that in and then wash it down with an ice cold Pepsi.
0: I'll do that with a burger.
2: Do you finish your bite first, at least? Before you swallow it? Before you take a drink of water?
1: It depends. It depends if I need to get, if I'm excited for the next bite or not. You know, if I'm trying to hurry up.
0: I like doing that with a hamburger. You like eat your hamburger over your fries so it all drips onto the fries.
2: Yeah.
0: Then you got a little sauce.
1: Now, potato chips dipping, if it's straight ketchup, like if you're
2: like in a bowl of ketchup, that's like putting like chip dip in a bowl, but you're putting ketchup in a bowl.
1: I'm gonna say trashy.
0: Yeah,
1: I just don't know if like ketchup is a dipping thing outside of fries. Like I get a potato chip, potatoes and fries.
0: Right.
2: That's just
1: maybe
2: pushing
1: not.
2: It. That's pushing it.
0: How about this one? Melted Casey texting this one and melted butter and you dipped saltines in it.
2: Oh my gosh.
0: I would give it a shot though for
2: love saltines and then you just put a glob of butter.
0: Yeah, girl.
1: You put raw butter on there just
2: What do you do? What do you do?
1: I don't eat saltines and butter because I'm a normal individual.
2: Kelly, do you do that?
0: Heck yeah, I've been doing it since I was a kid.
1: Normal. Well, that makes sense. That would have been like a meal for your family.
0: You know? That was Sunday dinner, saltines with butter on them.
1: Eat the good stuff tonight. Name brand saltines.
0: Corn and saltines with butter on them.
2: Vinegar?
0: All right. Do we have a couple more, or should we get this? We got a phone call also sitting on hold that we can get to.
1: A lot of people texting in foods. I have one that you do as well that I'm bringing up.
0: Okay. Golly, I'm under attack today.
1: Pulling over and taking a nap at a random place.
2: Trashy. Literally.
0: Why?
2: If I had a buzzer, I would smack it. Trashy. Why are you pulling over? A cop could pull up behind you. I'd be like, sir, are you drunk?
0: I'm not pulling over on the shoulder of the freeway to take a nap.
2: That's how you make it seem.
0: I have okay, I'm up at 3 a.m. Okay?
1: I get it. Yeah,
0: okay.
1: I get it.
0: I'm at work by 4:15.
1: I'm listening.
0: If I leave here by 11, I've already been up for 8 hours, okay? I am freaking tired on the way home, and sometimes I can't keep my eyes open, so I'll pull over and bust out a nap real quick.
1: I think it's more trashy that you have designated nap spots than you actually pulling over and napping.
0: Well, you have to, because you need a safe space. So every 10 miles, I know somewhere that I can pull over and sleep, whether it's the furniture store, there's a nice lake I stop by sometimes on the way home, two lakes that I stop by, there's a rest area by the river, which is full of homeless people where I stop to take a nap sometimes.
1: So it makes sense that you're sleeping there because that could be your future in the next few years.
0: There's other people sleeping in their cars too. They live in theirs, but still, they're there.
1: You're right up their alley.
0: I would rather pull over to take a nap than fall asleep behind the wheel of my automobile.
1: It would be even better if the people that were sleeping there because they live in the vehicle knew you by name.
0: Hey, Kelly!
1: Hey, Kelly, good afternoon!
0: Sometimes on my way to work, I am super tired, and so I'll pull over. There's a rest area right outside of town. I'll pull over and bang out a 10-minute nap real quick.
1: On your way into work?
0: If I'm really tired on my way in. Because I got to be fresh. I got to be up. You know?
1: I feel like I'm surprised you've never slept through an alarm or something.
0: I'm dialed in. But anyway, there's people, the same cars that I see there, like every single morning, and a lot of them will like have grills set. Like they're getting ready for breakfast.
1: Yeah, it's lunch.
0: They just live there at the rest area.
1: Kelly goes over there for a $5 bill. Can I have a little bit of that?
2: Can I have a little taste?
1: That'd be great.
0: All right, we got a bunch of texts to get to. We got a phone call sitting on hold saying she does something that she's been called trashy, but she doesn't think it is. We got all that on the way next. If you got something for trashy or classy, give us a call or a text.
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5: A blend of clouds and sun with fog early today with highs around 79. North winds 5 to 10 miles per hour. Lows around 59 tonight. Slight chance of thunderstorms tomorrow. Daytime highs approaching 86. Sunshine mixed with clouds at times. Temps a bit above average Sunday and Monday with highs from the upper 70s to the low 80s. Thunderstorms both days. I'm meteorologist Paul Trombley on 97 Kick. Currently 58.
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5: Good morning. This is the Valley's Hit Country Friday harvest weather forecast of the Drayton District of American Crystal Sugar. High temperatures will generally range from the middle 70s to the lower 80s for today right into the beginning of next week, cooling a little bit as we get into the middle of next week. Low temperatures over the next 7 days will mostly be in the 60s. Precipitation chances, a slight chance for showers today with a better chance for Sunday and Monday, with rain totals between 1/4 and 1/2 inch. Over the course of the next week, maximum relative humidities will reach 90 to 100% most mornings, with afternoon relative humidities of generally 65 to 70%. The outlook for this upcoming September 11th through the 17th, above normal temperatures and precipitation. 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For the Valley's Hit Country, I'm meteorologist Mark Ewens.
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2: Trashy or classy? Again, yeah. This is a judgment-free zone.
3: Absolutely.
2: We just give you a judgment if we think it's trashy or classy.
3: Right.
2: Man, it's just insane here on the Kelly Jordan Show this morning. We got someone sitting on hold. I think all of our moms have done this one, Brian Riley. You said that, too.
3: Yeah, my mom definitely probably has.
2: We'll get to her in a second, but what do we got on text?
3: Amanda's saying that she orders Diet Coke with green olives in it,
4: gross.
3: In restaurants. Not on the side, in the Diet Coke.
2: Okay,
4: I'm so disappointed.
2: I've seen people do that with beer.
3: That's what she said. She saw people do it with beer, and she wanted some too, so she put it in her Diet Coke when she was 10. And she says, it adds salt, but not a lot to change it, and then the green olives afterwards, you just get to eat those, and they taste yummy. She says her grandma, her mom, and a couple of her aunts are now doing the same thing.
2: Oh, gross. That gross. And I love olives too, and that grosses me out.
3: I don't know if I could do that. Mathematically speaking, I would have to say trashy just because green olives and pop does not sound right.
2: No.
4: That is trashy.
3: And even if it is delicious, it doesn't mean it's
4: but
3: right.
4: But, like, think about, like, Coke. Like, Coke with olives? Like, that just doesn't sound like it. I've heard
2: people put peanuts in Coke. Or, no, peanuts in Dr. Pepper is like a Southern thing.
3: I've heard that because of the salt with it.
4: The salt, yeah.
2: But not olives.
3: I feel like it's not. I get there's salt in olives, but it seems like more like a vinegar salt.
4: Yeah.
3: Than salt.
4: You want vinegary Coke?
2: All right. What else do we got?
3: How about this? Being proposed to on a Jumbotron. Classy or trashy?
2: Can I say something?
3: I'm listening.
2: Trashy.
3: Okay.
2: But you know what? To each their own.
3: And yeah, obviously.
2: Maybe you're a huge, you know, Vikings fan or something.
3: Sports fan.
2: And you get them to put you up on the Jumbotron. Okay, then that means something. So maybe I should take that back. But I don't know. It just seems so... I don't know. It
4: Can
2: just
4: I
2: doesn't
4: say
2: seem
4: something?
2: Right.
3: I'm listening.
4: You know, I think that, like you said, if they were, like, a big fan of, like, a sporting event or if they planned it out, like they like told the people like, oh yeah, get us on the Jumbotron.
3: Go
4: like
3: look
4: if they
3: at
4: planned it.
3: It
4: out, not like, oh, we're just supposed like we're gonna see if we get on the Jumbotron and I'm just gonna do it if we do. Like,
2: okay, I see what you're
4: that's
2: saying.
4: That's a little trashy.
3: That way is trashy.
2: The way I proposed to my wife was super trashy too. So
3: let's hear it.
2: No, it was just we were at this winery and I couldn't find any place to do it, so we were just standing in like this dirt pile. And I got down on one. I handed her my phone that was playing like a song that reminded me of her. And I was like, hold on to this.
3: Was it Pitbull?
2: No, it was PM. It was PM Dawn.
4: it was
2: a song called Lifetime. But anyway, and so I just kneeled down in the dirt and proposed to her.
3: How long since you were a child were you like, I'm going to propose to someone with PM Dawn?
2: Your whole life
3: you had to have gone, this is what I'm doing.
2: Well, I didn't, the PM Dawn wasn't around my whole life, but the song Lifetime was definitely one where I was like, this is what I'm gonna
3: do with
4: this. Is that something you guys think about when you're growing up?
2: Not really.
3: No.
2: Well, guys like me do.
3: Guys like Kelly. I don't.
2: Guys like Brian Riley don't, but
3: no,
2: I do.
3: Not a chance. Somebody else texting in, first time texter, I reuse my plastic water bottles. I don't know if that would be trashy or classy. I also wear a pair of jeans at least two times before washing them. My grandma taught me that. That's not trashy.
2: No.
3: Unless they actually are dirty.
4: Yeah.
2: I wear my jeans probably more than two times before I wash them.
3: Yeah, they fit better after about the third time.
2: Yeah, that's not trashy.
3: I don't think that. Reusing your water bottles. Now, I have been made fun of for that. Because I bring cereal in the morning.
2: You reuse it for milk.
3: And I pour my milk in my water bottle, and then I bring it into work, and then I dump my milk. I don't know how that is trashy. I'm going to say I'm going to say reusing water bottles, that's classy.
2: And it saves the environment.
3: Saves the environment. And you can mix milk with it.
2: I used to bring my milk to work in a mason jar.
3: That's trashier than the water bottle, I think.
2: The worst part was it was a mason jar that my dad had used to make pickles.
4: And
2: you can still taste a little bit of pickle in there.
3: There's a little bit of gill every time you have a bowl of cereal.
2: All right, 320-656-9453. What do you got for trashy or classy this morning?
5: Well, I need to know if it's trashy or classy that every time, and I'm saying every single time that I go to a fast food place, I ask for extra napkins because I use them for tissues in my house and in my car.
2: Oh, so you're not just putting them in the glove box. These are making their way over the threshold of your home.
4: Like you're putting them in your purse and then walking inside and then setting them down in like in your kitchen.
5: Mm-hmm. And in my bathroom.
3: Nothing classier than having a steak and then a Chipotle napkin that goes along with it, you know?
2: Can I say something, though?
3: Brian,
2: what are you deeming this, trashy or classy?
3: Dude, my mom's been doing that my entire life. I have to say it's kind of not trashy.
2: Right. Trashy or classy?
4: I think bringing them in your house is a little far. Because, I would just put them in my car and leave them there because I need a napkin in my car. But bringing them in your house, that's...
2: But hold up.
4: So far.
2: The thing is, they're so multifaceted because if you say it's an emergency and you're out of toilet paper, you're like, oh man, I got those napkins that I grabbed from McDonald's. Or if you're eating dinner and you don't have any paper towel, oh man, those napkins, you got to blow your nose, you don't have any Kleenex, all those napkins that I got from Wendy's, you know? So
3: I get it. It's still trashy.
5: And then you don't have to go all the way to your car. You know, if you ran out of stuff and then you had to go all the way to your car, can you imagine?
2: Right, yeah.
3: I just think the trashier part is bringing it in the house. Asking for the extra napkins, fine. I, like, now subconsciously I do it and I don't want to. Like, what? Every time I go out to eat, I'm grabbing an unnecessary amount of napkins out of the container.
2: Right.
3: And then I'm like, why do I have 1,000 of these?
2: Well, and what's better, to throw those away or take them with you and use them later?
3: No, I get you. Bringing them with you and using them at home is...
2: Someone had to pay for those.
3: Yeah, not you, okay. So throw them away. Well, who cares? Not your money.
2: The restaurant had to pay for those.
4: It is not our problem. Not my problem.
2: Now, how long have you been exercising this practice of grabbing extra napkins? Was there something that triggered you to be like this?
5: I think it's when in high school I got to start doing lunches outside of school.
2: Mm-hmm.
5: And then at that point, it was just a car thing.
2: Right.
5: But then, you know, it escalated. But at this point, and I feel like this is important to know, I do have, like, cute holders for them in my house.
3: So you have you have cute holders for your napkins that you get at fast food restaurants?
5: Yes.
3: Trashy. Okay.
2: I don't know.
4: There's nothing that can help this at this rate.
2: This guy, I think it kind of dresses it up a little bit.
3: Okay. Kelly, did you grow up in a white trash household?
2: Yes, I did.
3: It makes a lot more sense why you think it's okay.
2: I don't know. When you need a napkin and you don't think you have any, but you have those ones that you stole, that's such a feeling of relief. I'm on your side. I'm saying classy.
3: It's even better that you're calling them like you stole them. Like, it's for everybody, but you're stealing the extra ones.
2: Well, you got two trashies and a classy out of this one.
5: Well, you know, I'm going to count that classy as 3 just because I value Kelly's opinion more.
2: Thank you. Finally, someone values my old man wisdom.
3: Well, I'm glad there's one person in the world.
4: Yeah, that is one singular bonus.

0: trashy or classy. Again, this is a judgment-free zone.
1: Absolutely.
0: We just give you a judgment if we think it's trashy or classy.
1: Right.
0: Man, it's just insane here on the Kelly Jordan Show this morning. We got someone sitting on hold. I think all of our moms have done this one, Brian Riley. You said that, too.
1: Yeah, my mom definitely probably has.
0: We'll get to her in a second, but what do we got on text?
1: Amanda's saying that she orders Diet Coke with green olives in it,
2: gross.
1: In restaurants. Not on the side, in the Diet Coke.
0: Okay,
2: I'm so disappointed.
0: I've seen people do that with beer.
1: That's what she said. She saw people do it with beer, and she wanted some too, so she put it in her Diet Coke when she was 10. And she says, it adds salt, but not a lot to change it, and then the green olives afterwards, you just get to eat those, and they taste yummy. She says her grandma, her mom, and a couple of her aunts are now doing the same thing.
0: Oh, gross. That gross. And I love olives too, and that grosses me out.
1: I don't know if I could do that. Mathematically speaking, I would have to say trashy just because green olives and pop does not sound right.
0: No.
2: That is trashy.
1: And even if it is delicious, it doesn't mean it's
2: but
1: right.
2: Like, think about Coke. Like, Coke with olives? Like, that just
0: I've heard people put peanuts in Coke. Or, no, peanuts in Dr. Pepper is like a Southern thing.
1: I've heard that. Because of the salt with
2: the
1: it.
2: The salt, yeah.
0: But not olives.
1: I feel like it's not, I get there's salt in olives, but it seems like more like a vinegar salt.
2: Yeah.
1: Than salt.
2: You want vinegary Coke?
0: All right, what else do we got?
1: How about this? Being proposed to on a Jumbotron. Classy or trashy?
0: Can I say something?
1: I'm listening.
0: Trashy.
1: Okay.
0: It's just, but you know what? To each their own.
1: And yeah, obviously.
0: Maybe you're a huge, you know, Vikings fan or something.
1: Sports fan.
0: And you get them to put you up on the Jumbotron. Okay, then that means something. So maybe I should take that back. But I don't know. It just seems so, I don't know. It
2: Can
0: just
2: I
0: doesn't
2: say
0: seem
2: something?
0: Right.
1: I'm listening.
2: You know, I think that, like you said, if they were like a big fan of like a sporting event or if they planned it out. Like, they, like, told the people, like, oh, yeah, get us on the Jumbotron.
1: Go,
2: like,
1: look
2: if they
1: at
2: planned it.
1: It
2: out, not like, oh, we're just supposed to, like, we're going to see if we get on the Jumbotron, and I'm just going to do it if we do. Like,
0: okay, I see what you're
2: that's
0: saying.
2: That's a little trashy.
1: That way is trashy.
0: The way I proposed to my wife was super trashy, too, so I can't really.
1: Well, let's hear it.
0: No, it was just, we were at this winery, and I couldn't find any place to do it, so we were just standing in, like, this dirt pile. And I got down on one. I handed her my phone that was playing like a song that reminded me of her. And I was like, hold on to this.
1: Was it Pitbull?
0: No, it was PM. It was PM Dawn.
2: it was
0: a song called Lifetime. But anyway, and so yeah, I just kneeled down in the dirt and proposed to her.
1: How long since you were a child were you like, I'm going to propose to someone with PM Dawn?
0: Your whole life
1: you had to have gone, this is what I'm doing.
0: Well, I didn't, the PM Dawn wasn't around my whole life, but the song Lifetime was definitely one where I was like, this is what I'm gonna
1: do it.
2: Is that something you guys think about when you're growing up?
0: Not really. No. Well, no. Guys like me do.
1: Guys like Kelly. I don't.
0: Guys like Brian Riley don't, but
1: no,
0: I do.
1: Not a chance. Somebody else text again, first time texter, I reuse my plastic water bottles. I don't know if that would be trashy or classy. I also wear a pair of jeans at least two times before washing them. My grandma taught me that. That's not trashy.
0: No.
1: Unless they actually are dirty.
2: Yeah.
0: I wear my jeans probably more than two times before I wash them.
1: Yeah, they fit better after about the third time.
0: Yeah, I'm not. That's not trashy.
1: I don't think that. Reusing your water bottles. Now, I have been made fun of for that. Because I bring cereal in the morning.
0: You reuse it for milk.
1: And I pour my milk in my water bottle, and then I bring it into work, and then I dump my milk. I don't know how that is trashy. I'm going to say reusing water bottles, that's classy.
0: And it saves the environment.
1: You can mix milk with it.
0: I used to bring my milk to work in a mason jar.
1: That's trashier than the water bottle, I think.
0: The worst part was it was a mason jar that my dad had used to make pickles.
2: And you
0: can still taste a little bit of the pickle in there.
1: There's a little bit of gill every time you have a bowl of cereal.
0: All right, 320-656-9453. What do you got for trashy or classy this morning?
3: Well, I need to know if it's trashy or classy that every time, and I'm saying every single time, that I go to a fast food place, I ask for extra napkins because I use them for tissues in my house and in my car.
0: Oh, so you're not just putting them in the glove box. These are making their way over the threshold of your home.
2: Like, you're putting them in your purse and then walking inside and then setting them down in your kitchen.
3: Mm-hmm. And in my bathroom.
1: Nothing classier than having a steak and then a Chipotle napkin that goes along with it, you know?
0: Can I say something, though?
1: Brian,
0: what are you deeming this, trashy or classy?
1: Dude, my mom's been doing that my entire life. I have to say it's kind of not trashy.
0: Right. Internet, trashy or classy.
2: I think bringing them in your house is a little far. Because, I would just put them in my car and leave them there because I need a napkin in my car, but bringing them in your house, that's...
0: But hold up.
2: So far.
0: The thing is, they're so multifaceted, because if you say it's an emergency and you're out of toilet paper, you're like, oh man, I got those napkins that I grabbed from McDonald's. Or if you're eating dinner and you don't have any paper towel, oh man, those napkins, you got to blow your nose, you don't have any Kleenex, all those napkins that I got from Wendy's, you know? So
1: I get it. It's still trashy.
3: And then you don't have to go all the way to your car. You know, if you ran out of stuff and then you had to go all the way to your car, can you imagine?
0: Right, yeah.
1: I just think the trashier part is bringing it in the house. Asking for the extra napkins, fine. I, like, now subconsciously, I do it, and I don't want to. Like, what? Every time I go out to eat, I'm grabbing an unnecessary amount of napkins out of the container.
0: Right.
1: And then I'm like, why do I have 1,000 of these?
0: Well, and what's better, to throw those away or take them with you and use them later?
1: No, I get you bringing them with you and using them at home.
0: Someone had to pay for those.
1: Yeah, not you, so okay. Throw them away. Well, who cares? Not your money.
0: The restaurant had to pay for those.
2: It is not our problem. not my problem.
0: Now, how long have you been exercising this practice of grabbing extra napkins? Was there something that triggered you to be like this?
3: I think it's when in high school I got to start doing lunches outside of school.
0: Mm-hmm.
3: And then at that point, it was just a car thing.
0: Right.
3: But then, you know, it escalated. But at this point, and I feel like this is important to know, I do have, like, cute holders for them in my house.
1: So you have you have cute holders for your napkins that you get at fast food restaurants.
3: Yes.
1: Trashy. Okay.
0: I don't know.
2: There's nothing that can help this at this rate.
0: This guy, I think it kind of dresses it up a little bit.
1: Okay. Kelly, did you grow up in a white trash household?
0: Yes, I did.
1: It makes a lot more sense why you think it's okay.
0: I don't know. When you need a napkin and you don't think you have any, but you have those ones that you stole, that's such a feeling of relief. I'm on your side. I'm saying classy.
1: It's even better that you're calling them like you stole them. Like, it's for everybody, but you're stealing the extra ones.
0: Well, you got two trashies and a classy out of this one.
3: Well, you know, I'm going to count that classy as three, just because I value Kelly's opinion more.
0: Thank you. Finally, someone values my old man wisdom.
1: Well, I'm glad there's one person in the world.
2: Yeah, that is one singular boat.
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5: From the newsroom, I'm Alex Carminati. The North Dakota House has passed a bill that would ban the sale of natural kratom to anyone under 21 years old. The vote was 86-6. This bill would create both licensing and labeling requirements. The legislation now moves on to the Senate. Meanwhile, the North Dakota Senate passed a bill banning kratom and its derivatives. The vote was 46-1, and Republican State Senator Jeff Magrum of Hazleton was the only one to vote no. This bill now goes on to the House. The North Dakota Department of Human Resources, the University of North Dakota, and Grand Forks Public Health are all investigating reports of food poisoning that might have come from UND's Wilkerson Dining Center. North Dakota Health and Human Services says it's looking into cases that could be related to eating at the dining hall from August 22nd to August 24th. The dining center is used by students who do and do not have a meal plan at the university. From the newsroom, I'm Alex Carminati.
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13: Good morning. This is the Valley's Hit Country Friday harvest weather forecast for the East Grand Forks District of American Crystal Sugar. High temperatures will generally be in the upper 70s to the middle 80s over the course of the next 7 days, with morning low temperatures mostly in the low to mid 60s, cooling into the 50s as we get into the middle of next week. Minimum relative humidities will fall to the 55 to 65% range, with maximum relative humidities generally 90 to 100% over the course of the next week. Over the next 7 days, look for around 1.1 inches of total evapotranspiration, and the outlook for the 11th through the 17th, above normal temperatures and precipitation. 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Have a safe harvest.
14: Sunshine mixed with clouds with fog at times early today. Daytime highs approaching 79. Winds out of the north, 5 to 10 miles per hour. Lows dip down to about 59 tonight, mainly clear skies. Partly cloudy skies tomorrow. Slight chance for storms, 86. Thunderstorms likely Sunday and Monday, 83. Sunday, 80. Monday. I'm meteorologist Paul Frombly on 97 Kick. Currently 57.
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0: These mornings are always kind of tough, but we want to hear about the worst injury you ever sustained this morning on the Kelly Jordan Show, and I'll tell you why. I've been trying to do the back brakes on my 09 Tiguan for 2 days now.
1: Oh, boy.
0: And I am in so much pain. Like, my hands are just cut to shreds. I banged my heel when I was trying to stand on a wrench to get... And then I was pulling on this big pipe I put on the wrench, and it slipped off the wrench, and I fell with all my weight onto my elbow.

0: on my busted up driveway. It has been the most horrific experience of my entire. Well, no, that's not true. But
1: this sounds like you're a klutz.
0: I'm in. Like, look at my hands, dude. Like, they're all cut up. It's just I'm in so much pain. And I. Oops, sorry, Nat, didn't have your mic on. So wish that I could have just brought this to a dealership or to a auto body mechanic.
1: Do you think it would have been cheaper at this point?
0: I don't know. It depends on how many years I've put on my body working on this stupid thing.
1: I mean, we don't really do the most labor-intensive job in the world, so...
0: No, we don't.
1: Doing some labor, it does hurt a little bit extra.
0: I always say, though, that I've never really felt old. Like, old people complain about aches and pains and all that stuff, and at 48, I was like, I don't have any aches and pains. My heel is killing me right now from falling off the wrench. My elbow is killing me right now, and my hands ache from trying to wrench on that thing. I feel old today.
1: But, I mean, you are old, so I mean, it all fits together.
0: No, I'm not. When you're 48, you're going to look 148. I know this for a fact.
1: It's because I lived a hard, strong, powerful life.
0: So, Brian Riley, what would be the worst injury you think you ever sustained?
1: I've got two. I broke my hand sliding into first base when I was
0: at
1: the Metrodome. And I slid into first, and my hand got caught underneath the bag. So I rolled over the top and kind of landed on top of it, so the corner of the base.
0: Oh, my gosh.
1: And it broke my hand, the middle bone. I don't even know what it's called, but it went sideways and then split the bone. And the doctor said that if I would have laid on it for a half a second longer, I probably would have shattered my hand and would have needed surgery.
2: Oh, my God.
1: And that was the year I went to go play college baseball. So I didn't have a summer to get better.
0: Yeah.
1: And, yeah, that fall season in college was tough.
0: Oh, my God.
1: Or the time I got my finger caught in a hubcap, a motorhome hubcap when I was, like, four.
0: Dude.
2: Oh, gosh.
1: Yeah, somebody knocked me over off a bike, and I got my finger caught, and the only way out was to pull it, and it ripped the skin, and it peeled back. Around my finger.
0: Oh my gosh.
1: There were tears. I haven't cried that hard in a very long time. That one was tough.
0: The first and last time Brian Riley ever cried.
1: Last time I ever rode a bike, it seemed like, too.
0: What about you, intern Nat? Worst injury you ever sustained?
2: I have two that I can think of right now.
0: All right.
2: When I was probably, I don't know, maybe like 13, 14, I was playing on a playground and I didn't have any shoes on. And we were playing like a game or something.
0: Yeah.
2: And you know those like bridges that like move
0: right.
2: that are uneven? Yeah. So they had the poles on the side and I was just like, I would like look behind me to see if anybody was behind me or whatever. And then the pole went in between my pinky toe and my ring toe and split my toe off. So it literally looks like it was to the side. And I went in, and they were like, it looks like you dislocated the side of your foot, and you're going to need surgery.
0: Oh!
2: But I didn't need surgery, because it just grew back into place, because I was still growing. But
1: oh, that's
2: good.
1: It
2: was terrible.
0: Yikes.
2: The worst pain I've ever experienced. My second one is I was like, I think 8 years old or something, and I slammed my whole entire thumb in the door.
0: Of a car door?
2: Yep.
0: Oh, that's...
2: Yeah, and I didn't even, like... I can't remember, like, the pain, though, because I was in shock.
0: That's a classic
2: one. What the heck?
0: Oh, God.
1: I'm out on that.
0: Craig texting in said, don't forget to tell everyone that you were wearing Crocs when you're working on your car, not work boots. Yeah, the reason I hurt my foot is probably because I was in Crocs. That maybe had something to do with it.
2: That definitely does.
0: Look, man, I don't know what I'm doing out there.
1: So why are you fixing your car?
0: Because I'm trying to save money, dude. I'm poor. Fine, I said it. I'm poor. You happy?
1: I mean, are you?
0: No.
2: Really? Guys, come on now.
0: All right. Let's everybody just settle down a little
2: bit. It's just you, Kelly.
0: Sherry texting in, I flew over my handlebars on my way to a bike ride. 24 stitches in my chin, lip, ended up with a concussion, cracked my four front teeth. Oh my gosh.
1: Yeah, that hurts.
0: This is terrible. I don't know why we did this. Every time we do this, I get the same reaction.
1: Dez texting in, she broke her femur skiing over a jump. I remember being upside down, and the next thing I knew, I was on the ground with a lump in my right leg. Hurt like a B-word.
2: Oh, my gosh.
1: I believe that.
0: All right, 320-656-9453. That is the number to call in. We got people sitting on hold. This is going to be a tough stretch of phone calls right here. We'll start with this one. What's up, man?
3: I smashed my finger off with a piece of wood.
0: Off.
1: All right, you
2: like
1: got.
2: The tip is gone?
0: You can only count. Like you can only count to nine right now.
3: Yeah. Well, eight and a half.
2: One and a half.
3: Nine and a half.
0: Okay. So what happened? How did you slam your finger off with a piece of wood?
3: I was remodeling a dairy, and I didn't have my C clamps to clamp my board, and my drill wasn't plugged in. So I jumped down to plug in my drill. And when I climbed back up, I pulled on the gate and the barn swayed and the board came down a 2x10 and just smashed my ring finger off.
0: Oh,
3: It was just hanging by the skin, and I put it back together and drove myself to the hospital.
0: Oh, yeah. Man.
1: And I mean, I'm assuming you grew up in the farm, in the country?
3: Well, I didn't, but I built dairies in California. I'm from California, so.
1: Okay. Yeah, they're built different.
3: Built different,
1: dude. You probably just looked at it and went, "Oh, that stunk." Yeah. Stick it on real quick and no tears rolling down your face.
3: I had a softball game that night and I was all mad because I wasn't going to get to play softball.
2: Oh my gosh.
0: Put a little manure on it and keep working.
1: Yeah, super glue it. I need to play.
0: Thank you so much for the call, man. All right.
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9: Good morning. This is the Valley's Hit Country Friday harvest weather forecast of the Drayton District of American Crystal Sugar. High temperatures will generally range from the middle 70s to the lower 80s for today right into the beginning of next week, cooling a little bit as we get into the middle of next week. Low temperatures over the next 7 days will mostly be in the 60s. Precipitation chances, a slight chance for showers today with a better chance for Sunday and Monday, with rain totals between 1/4 and 1/2 inch. Over the course of the next week, maximum relative humidities will reach 90 to 100% most mornings, with afternoon relative humidities of generally 65 to 70%. The outlook for this upcoming September 11th through the 17th, above normal temperatures and precipitation. This harvest weather forecast has been brought to you by ProAg, Transystems, and Rydell. For the Valley's Hit Country, I'm meteorologist Mark Ewens.
10: Sunshine mixed with clouds with fog at times early today. Daytime highs approaching 79. Winds out of the north, 5 to 10 miles per hour. Lows dip down to about 59 tonight. Mainly clear skies. Partly cloudy skies tomorrow. Slight chance for storms, 86. Thunderstorms likely Sunday and Monday, 83. Sunday, 80. Monday. I'm meteorologist Paul Frombly on 97 Kick. Currently 57.
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0: I feel bad now for complaining about the little pain that I'm in after trying to change the brakes on my car.
1: Oh.
0: Because the calls and texts that we're getting are much, much worse.
1: So yeah.
0: We're asking you the worst pain that you've ever experienced. What is yours?
2: So the worst pain I've ever had in my life, and this is going to be really hard to believe, but my first child, and it was an emergency one, and they had to go in through my epidural space. And I wasn't completely numb, so I could feel them cutting through all the layers of my body.
3: Oh, you're joking.
2: And I was screaming.
0: Oh, man.
3: Oh, my gosh. I don't want to have kids.
0: Oh,
1: me either.
3: I'm okay. Thank you for that. Oh. Thank you so much.
2: My doctor even tells me to this day she's surprised I went on and had a few more after that. She goes, that still gives me the easy babies.
0: Yeah.
1: The other ones didn't even hurt. The other ones were quick and simple. That one's the first one is the bad one.
0: Oh, my gosh. I would say thank you for this call, but that doesn't seem like the right thing to say after this.
2: Yeah, it was definitely traumatizing, right? We had to think long and hard. I had to think long and hard if I wanted to have more.
0: Yeah. Oh, my gosh. I appreciate you sharing that with us.
2: All right. Have a good day, guys.
0: You too. All right. 320-656-9453 is the phone number. Texts are pouring in, too, this morning.
1: Yeah, it's crazy. Jan texted in. We lived on a hill, and when I was 8 years old, I was at the bottom of our driveway on my bike. I happened to look up at my house, and our car was coming back down the driveway towards me. I had no time to move, so I just stood there like a dummy. The car ran me over. Tires went over my chest and my legs.
0: Oh, my God.
1: I had holes in my legs where you can see the bones sticking out. No,
0: jeez,
1: thank you.
0: Is she alive to tell the story?
3: Oh,
0: how about this one? No name on this one. I snapped my Achilles tendon playing kickball against kids. They're an adult, but they're playing against kids. The adult still won, but they went home with a snapped Achilles.
1: Yeah, I'm out on that. Somebody else texts again. First time texter. When I was about 4, we were at the lake, and I set the rock that I had been playing with by the fire. Went to pick it up later. It was so hot, it slid out of my hands.
0: Oh,
1: just melting every...
0: Melting skin.
1: Melting skin. Yowzes. That one would hurt a little bit, not gonna lie.
0: This is like the worst topic, man.
1: How do you feel about your fingers now, Kelly, trying to take a bolt off your brakes?
3: I'm kind of wheezy now.
0: Yeah.
3: I'm feeling wheezy this morning.
0: I don't blame you, internet. This is disgusting.
3: Somebody texted in saying I popped a rib out of place by reaching for something and I couldn't even breathe.
1: Hey,
3: I've done that before.
0: That's I'm old people there. Injuries, right?
1: I'm getting there right now.
0: That's like, oh, I pulled a muscle yawning.
1: Ooh!
0: Here we got another person sitting on hold. Hello?
4: Yeah, the worst injury I ever received.
0: Yeah.
4: I was cutting up a debit card for my new one.
0: Oh.
4: I had it in my left hand, and I was cutting it, making sure the strip of the name was all cut up, and I cut a good-sized chunk out of the fat of my thumb.
3: Oh my gosh!
4: Yeah, it was quite painful. I had a few words to say.
0: Yeah, I bet.
1: Oh, no.
4: Yeah, it bled for 3 days. That sucker wouldn't quit bleeding for nothing.
0: Did you go into the hospital?
4: Oh, no. What are they going to do? Put some glue on it? There's nothing to glue.
1: Yeah, that's what you're supposed to do.
4: So I just sucked it up.
0: So what would happen if they tried to take a thumbprint from you now?
4: Oh, well, they might get a middle thing in it. I don't know. They won't get a full one, I guess.
1: Yeah, you should go commit some crimes now. Yeah. Now that you got no fingerprints.
0: No jury in the world will convict you.
4: No,
0: thank you so much for the call. 320-656-9453. We're talking about the worst pain you've ever experienced.
1: Sherry texting in, I flew over my handlebars on my bike, 24 stitches in my chin, lip, and ended up with a concussion. Cracked 4 of my front teeth, too.
3: Oh, gosh.
1: I'm out on that. Sievert said I got hit in the head with a wooden baseball bat. This is the honest truth. I believe it. I was saying that when I was younger in, like, T-ball, there was a kid that was on deck, and the one kid batting threw the bat when he swung, smoked the kid in the face that was on deck with the bat on
0: right
1: his hand.
0: In the face?
3: Right in the face. Oh, what? Oh, my
1: with
3: gosh.
1: A metal bat. And the thing that's kind of funny about it was his brother. So the brother was batting and the other brother was on deck and threw the bat, smoked him in the face. I mean, I'm laughing because they were brothers, not because of the pain.
3: That's funny.
0: But it's been a while now.
1: Yeah, I mean, it's been about 30 years.
0: Time plus tragedy equals comedy.
1: That's what I always say.
0: Troy texting in this morning. I was in an explosion overseas, ended up sucking in a fireball.
1: Oh.
0: I burned the inside of my nose and throat.
3: What?
1: Whoa.
0: Holy cow, Troy.
1: That's crazy.
0: Well, I'm guessing he's in the military if something like that happened.
3: Gosh.
0: Wow.
1: Somebody texting in, being thrown off a horse and being kicked in the leg and breaking it. Had to have been. Dude, horses terrify me.
3: Oh, yeah. They scare me. Like, I won't even go near one just because if they kick you, like, you're breaking everything that they kicked you by.
1: Like, at the Minnesota State Fair, you walk by the Clydesdales, and yeah. they're monstrous horses.
0: Keep your head on a swivel.
3: Like and the police horses?
1: Yeah. They're no, huge. I'm out on that. I'm going to go walk around the corner.
0: Keep your head on a swivel. I'm out on another first time texter. Did you do this one? Got hit in the eyeball with a log chain as a child.
3: Ooh.
0: Till this day, my eye doctor will show me the scar on the inside of my eye.
3: Oh, gosh.
1: Must be impressive if they're still showing it.
0: Oh, my gosh. Like, I feel like a log chain could decapitate you.
1: I mean, lucky it just got the eye.
0: If that thing was going on. Let's see. Another texter.
3: Oh,
0: go ahead. Go ahead, internet.
3: Katie said, slipped on a towel and shattered my ankle into 30 pieces. Surgery with 10 screws and a plate later, and now I can feel the screws.
1: The bionic
3: so she's
1: woman.
3: She's just walking around with like screws that she can feel in her foot.
1: RoboCop.
0: Another texter texting. We don't have a name on this one. Oh, maybe we do. Dwight. In the second grade, going down a big hill on a toboggan with a 25-foot drop, my leg got broke under a snowmobile sitting at the bottom of the hill.
1: Oh.
0: Sledding is dangerous as hell, man. When I look back to being a kid, the jumps that we would build.
1: Oh, insane.
0: I probably sustained some concussions.
1: We used to set our jumps too off of a hill, so you would fly even farther because you're going down it.
0: Mm-hmm.
1: I remember once my brother goes, I'll pay you $1 to go off this jump with our sled. And I looked like Jesus Christ up there. I held the sled in one hand.
0: Yeah.
1: I'm just flying, land, tuck both my knees, and I hit my chin as I landed. Yeah, that one wasn't fun.
0: Did you bite through your tongue or anything?
1: No, thankfully I didn't. But I was laughing and crying at the same time. It was one of the wildest experiences ever.
0: Someone texting in, just childbirth in general.
1: Yeah, I believe that.
0: Gosh. I won't even try to hold, you know.
1: We had a text coming in. I've had three kidney stone surgeries. I once passed a 6-millimeter one on my own in a half hour before the scheduled surgery, and they sent the picture of the stone. It's just shards. Is what kidney stones look like. No, thank you.
0: I am terrified of getting kidney stones.
3: That's like freaks me out.
0: My friend had one time and he couldn't even hardly like function as a human being. Like it was that bad.
1: Yeah, I'm out on that.
0: Oh, that scares me so much. All right, we got another person sitting on hold who has a bad injury or a bad pain. What happened?
5: I got run over by a car.
0: Jeez. Okay. You definitely ratcheted this up a notch.
1: Okay, please explain.
5: So I was little and me and some friends were playing in the front yard and I ran after a ball and, my dad started backing the car out of the driveway and ran over my foot and broke my foot.
0: Oh my God. And it was your dad?
5: Yeah.
0: That would be one of those things too, where your dad would get mad at you for that.
1: Like, oh yeah. Dad deflects the whole thing. Yeah. He goes, you should have been playing next to the car.
0: As a dad, I totally get, I bet he got out and yelled at you.
5: Yeah.
0: Now, but I bet you he told you a million times, don't play around the car.
5: No, he totally did. And it was just a random, like, running after a ball kind of a thing. But he also was not looking.
0: Gosh, you know what, though? I mean, thank goodness it was just he ran over your foot. It could have been much worse.
5: Yeah, but just picture me, like, broken foot, sobbing, and he's, like, yelling at me that it's my fault.
1: Oh, yeah.
0: That's a dad move if there was. Well, think about it, too, because, you know, if this was a few years ago, there was no, like, backup sensors or nothing, man.
1: Nothing.
0: You just threw that bad boy in reverse and prayed for the best.
5: Yep.
1: So, did you have to get surgery or anything, or was it just, like, a broken foot and you're out from playing for a little while?
5: I had to have some minor surgery, and then I was out of commission for a very long time.
0: Mm. Oh, man, did it happen, like, in the summertime?
5: Yeah, and when you think, I mean, I was little and I'm a girl, so if you think about how tiny my foot was, that wheel went over like every bone.
1: Oh, yeah. And you only had to have minor surgery, which is good.
0: Yeah.
5: Yeah.
0: Breaking a bone in the summertime as a kid was the worst. I broke my arm at the beginning of summer one time.
1: Oh.
0: And you know, we up here, we want to go swimming. We want to do all that kind of stuff. And I couldn't do any. Finally, like towards the end when I knew I was going to get my cast off, I just went swimming with it on. I was like, and it was pretty gross.
1: I was going to say, I bet you that thing stank.
0: It was pretty gross. But I wanted to enjoy some of summer, you know?
5: Mm.
0: Man, totally. So did you miss out on that summer then?
5: Oh, 100%.
0: Ah, oh, it's a bummer.
1: Well, at least you could beat some people up with the crutches as they were walking by.
5: Oh, gosh. I kept begging them to get me one of those motorized scooters so I could like, drive myself around the place. They wouldn't do it, but...
1: You should have been like, Dad, you broke my foot. The least you could have done is got me a scooter.
0: Do you still throw it in his face to this day?
5: Say that again?
0: Do you still throw it in his face to this day that he rolled over you with his car?
5: Oh, yeah, and then he tries to fight back, but, like, as time has gone by, like, that's less and less acceptable.
0: Well, that definitely has been the worst injury so far, I think.
1: Yeah, no question.
5: Yay, I win.
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7: Sunshine. Mixed with clouds, with fog at times early today. Daytime highs approaching 79. Winds out of the north, 5 to 10 miles per hour. Lows dip down to about 59 tonight, mainly clear skies. Partly cloudy skies tomorrow. Slight chance for storms, 86. Thunderstorms likely Sunday and Monday, 83. Sunday, 80. Monday. I'm meteorologist Paul Frobley on 97 Kick. Currently 57.
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3: We are now joined by Jennifer Leverins from our newsroom because we need a third party, a fourth party, to facilitate the round of the feud so there's no cheating and we trust her more than anybody.
4: True.
3: Jennifer Leverins, what is today's question?
5: Autumn officially arrives on Sunday, so we asked 100 people, top 7 answers on the board, name something associated with fall.
3: Oh, okay. This should be a good one. You ready, Brian Riley? It's me versus you. That's what we got today in this round of
6: The Feud!
3: Who gets to go first? Me, I think, because you won last week. All right. Jennifer Leverins, that question is name something associated with fall?
5: Correct.
3: I'm going to do changing leaves.
5: All right. Show me changing leaves.
3: Yay. Okay. It's an easy one.
5: Number one answer.
3: Everyone thought about that one right away.
4: Now, how many answers you said are on the board?
5: 7.
4: Okay.
5: So changing leaves and leaf looking.
3: Yes.
5: Things associated with leaves. Those are off the board.
3: Was that number one?
5: That was number one.
3: Yeah.
4: How about this?
3: Come on.
4: Temperature change.
3: Cooler
4: temps. It's cooler.
5: Show me cooler temperatures.
4: What do you mean?
3: You don't even take time to ramp up. You just go to instantly upset.
4: Well, because that's erroneous. How is that? It gets colder in the fall.
3: If you live in the South, it doesn't.
4: Yeah, it does.
3: It's still hot.
4: What? Yeah,
3: still
4: but not as hot as it was in the summer.
3: Y'all know about that.
4: I'm pretty sure. I mean, I'm pretty sure.
3: Look, man, take the X.
4: No.
3: You're being a bad loser. All right.
4: Nonsense.
7: Kelly, you are talking.
3: Jennifer Leverins, the question again, please. Let's everyone settle down, huh?
4: Okay,
5: so we have 6 answers left. Name something associated with fall.
3: I'm going to say, oh gosh, I'm a little worried about this one. I'm thinking more like October, though.
4: Okay, I'm listening.
3: Because I want to say Halloween.
5: Show me Halloween.
3: Oh, I didn't even have faith in that answer.
4: This is the dumbest thing ever.
3: That was a Hail Mary.
4: Okay. All right. Jen, can you read me the question again, please?
5: Sure. Okay, so we have 5 answers left. Name something associated with fall.
4: Like, I want to say this answer, but I also don't want to get an X because...
3: You're close.
4: And it's not like it's a stupid answer. It is 100% closely
3: You're
4: related
3: flirting
4: to
3: with disaster.
4: You know, I'm going to say it. If I go 02, I'm gonna yell at the list.
3: All right.
4: Pumpkin spice.
5: Show me pumpkin spice.
4: Thank you.
5: Thank
4: goodness.
3: That was going to be my next one. Shoot.
5: Pumpkin spice everything.
3: Yeah.
4: Thank goodness.
5: So lattes and anything else you can think of off the board.
3: Ugh. All right, Jen, let's hear the question again.
5: Okay, so we have 4 answers left.
3: All right.
5: Name something associated with fall.
3: I'm going through my own brain Rolodex here to think of what I think of when fall starts.
4: Mm-hmm.
3: I'm going to say... I'm going to say it. I got an X to play with.
4: Yeah.
3: Football season starts.
5: All right. Show me football.
3: Whoa.
4: The guy that doesn't know sports got the sports question. This is absurd.
3: I'm shocking myself on this one.
4: Look, you ever have a day where you go, well, this is just not my day. Like, I have a feeling this is how it's going right now, currently. Jack, can you read the question again for me, please?
5: Sure. So we have 3 answers left. Name something associated with fall.
4: Well, you said Halloween.
3: Yes. And football season.
4: And football season. I mean, football and Thanksgiving go hand in hand. Give me Thanksgiving.
5: Show me Thanksgiving.
4: Oh, yeah, man.
3: I would not have guessed that one. That's good. So we only got, 2 left?
5: Only 2 left.
3: Oh, crap.
4: Oh, boy. Here we go. Hey, boy.
3: I am tapped out. You know what? I'm just going to go from the heart.
5: Go from the heart.
3: The question is what, Jen?
5: All right. So we have 2 answers left. Name something associated with fall.
3: This is going to be an X, but it was the second thing that came to my mind. Bonfires.
5: Show me bonfires.
3: I knew it was an X.
4: Oh, boy. I think I might put Kelly at the ropes now.
5: Uh-oh.
3: Let's see.
5: Time for rope-a-dope. Here we go.
4: This is either a win or a loss right here. Show me raking leaves.
5: Show me raking leaves.
3: Take a win by any means necessary.
4: Don't you rake leaves in the fall, Nat? Well, I guess you don't really rake leaves.
3: No.
7: No.
4: Does your parents rake leaves in the fall?
7: No, we don't really have any, like, big trees.
4: Oh, must be nice.
3: Oh, man, I'm so glad he got an X because I had nothing on the platter. I said bonfires, for God's sake.
5: I'm actually shocked that raking leaves was not one of them.
3: I am too a little bit.
5: Well, it's changing leaf colors and leaf looking.
3: Right.
5: Okay. Those are on the list.
3: All right, let's hear it, Jen. Let's run it down.
5: Okay, so name something associated with fall, changing leaf colors, pumpkin spice, everything, apple orchards.
3: I was going to say that.
7: I love that.
3: Man, I was going to say that.
5: We have football season, harvest.
3: Oh, yeah.
5: Halloween.
3: You should have known that one.
4: Harvest.
5: And Thanksgiving.
7: Harvesting season.
3: Your girlfriend's a farmer. You should have known that one.
4: This is the dumbest thing ever. God dang it.
3: See how it is when he loses?
4: Well, no, it's not losing. It's losing to you. That's the part that's tough. That's the part that hurts.
3: Ouch. Ouch. I don't care. Well, I won. And it feels dang good. And next week, it'll be me versus Nat in another round of
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2: I was asked to be on this podcast from an old radio friend of mine. He's a fairly popular podcast he's doing.
3: Okay.
2: It's called What's Your Mount Rushmore? It's kind of a popular radio bit that people do where it's like you pick a topic and you give your four best of all time. So okay. I was on one yesterday and we were doing one-hit wonders because he knows that I have a deep love of music.
3: Like, yes.
2: Music is a part of my fabric of being. Like, it always has been, always will be. So I'm going to play you guys my one-hit wonders that I chose yesterday, okay?
4: Mm-hmm.
2: And I just want to see what you think. Now, none of these are country and there's a reason why. I couldn't think of a one-hit wonder country artist.
3: What is it? Is it Keith Anderson, Picking Wildflowers? I know he's got another song, but
2: okay.
3: I don't think it counts.
2: There's maybe some out there, but I feel like in country music, we allow people to come out with a second song.
3: It's true.
2: In pop music, you get one shot, and sometimes your song is a hit because it's quirky or funny. But anyway, all right, so here's mine from yesterday. Tell me if you know this song right here.
5: I know what you're doing.
3: Oh, yeah, I know this song.
2: You know this song?
3: Oh, yeah.
2: 1996, this came out. Do you know the artist?
3: No, I have no idea. Is it called Barely Breathing, though?
2: Is it Barely Breathing? It is called Barely Breathing. It's by a group called Duncan, or by a guy called Duncan Sheik.
3: No, that's not a real name.
2: Yes, it is. And to me, one of the best breakup songs of all time. Because the dude says, I'm barely breathing. I can't find the air. Don't know who I'm kidding. Imagining you care. Oh, I remember when I was living in North Minneapolis and working in St. Cloud, I had about an hour and 10 minute drive to work every day and I went through a horrible breakup. So I was like, you know what I'm going to do?
4: That car ride was just everything.
2: Oh, it was depressing as hell.
3: So many tears.
2: So I made a CD of just like the saddest breakup songs I could think of at the time. And that was one of them. And I would just be like, why did she leave me?
4: Why does she love me?
3: And then he gets on air. Oh, welcome everybody to the
2: Kelly Jordan Show.
3: I'm a good man.
2: Why don't
3: you want to date me?
4: Take me back.
2: All those things were probably said at one point. I was assuming so.
4: Yeah, that's why we said them.
2: I was pretty pathetic. My next song. That was on my list of one-hit wonders. What do you guys think of this one?
5: I'm a Barbie girl in the Barbie world.
2: Yeah. The funny thing is, I unironically like this song. Like, I liked it before the Barbie movie came out. I used to love playing it in the nightclubs when I was a nightclub DJ.
3: So this is Aqua, right?
2: Yep.
6: Barbie, let's go party.
2: Now, these guys are from Norway. Did you know that?
3: It has a European sound to it.
2: Song came out in 1997. If you look on YouTube, it has over 2 billion streams now, mostly because of the Barbie movie. When it came out, people just had to hear it, right?
3: Right.
2: Now, this is another one. Now, this is for all of us that go way, way back. This was maybe one of the first rap songs ever played on the radio. Like, you got to think back to the 80s. Rap just wasn't even really a thing.
4: This is going
2: to
4: be rough.
2: It's not going to be rough. It's the biggest hip-hop song of all time. Rap was more underground. It just wasn't that big. And this brought it to a whole new audience. So this was on my list of one-hit wonders. What do you think about this one?

0: This has been remixed like 8 times. Nine times.
1: Like every DJ would use this. Like, and this, you have to understand, all that was being played on the radio before this was like synth pop, you know, hair metal bands. And then boom, this song comes on. It's like, whoa, what the hell?
2: This song feels like it should be playing in like somebody's like handheld washing your car wash and they're just like jamming out.
1: That song changed my life. Like I was like all into like Motley Crue and stuff like that. And the first time I heard, I was like, yeah, I hate hair metal now.
0: Shaved your mullet right off and went straight into rap.
1: I was like, I wish I didn't own so many jean jackets. But yeah, so that was my other pick. And then my final pick on the list of one-hit wonders from yesterday. Do you know who that is, though, Brian? Do you know the artist on that?
0: Jazzy Jeff.
1: No.
0: Dang it.
1: Rob Bass and DJ Easy Rock.
0: I knew there was a DJ in there somewhere.
1: All my 80s people know that one. Okay. And then this was my last one-hit wonder. What do you think of this one? You remember this song?
2: What is this?
1: This is Len, Steal My Sunshine.
0: Now, is Len from Minnesota?
1: No, Len is actually from Ontario, Canada. No, Toronto.
0: Toronto,
1: Canada. And it was actually a brother and sister, which made the video kind of like scandalous because they're kind of like, I don't know. You would never guess they were brother and sister unless you knew they were brother and sister.
2: Oh.
1: Yeah.
0: Are they like dating?
1: Well, they're just all over each other. Like, it's just kind of gross. And they said that their alcohol budget on this video was more than the budget for the video.
0: That would make a lot more sense.
1: Right. Those Canadians, man. I don't know what's in those Molsons.
0: the Black Booze or whatever were hitting hard. Oh.
1: Anyway, that was my list of like the top 4 one-hit wonders. Like some of my favorite. But I could do 1,000 one-hit wonders.
0: Dana texted in, Len, love them. Thanks for the throwback, Kelly.
1: Yeah, that song, right? That's boat music right now. Like you put Len Steal My Sunshine in on the boat, instant good.
0: It's funny because if I were to do like my one hit wonders of my generation that I can remember, it would be obvious. It'd be like Eiffel 65 Blue.
1: Yeah,
0: would have to be in there.
1: That's good. That's a good one.
0: It would also have to, oh man, now the Hanson brother, the Hanson Umbop.
1: Was that, they were a one hit wonder.
0: They were definitely a one hit wonder.
1: Right.
0: Like so those two automatically in the top.
1: Yeah.
0: I'm trying to think of other ones, but
2: I can't think of any like specifically for my generation.
0: You're a one hit wonder.
1: Your generation is like all one hit wonders, all right? Like it's like people come out with a single, it's a hit, and then never hear from them again. There's a lot of that.
2: Yeah, that's definitely why.
0: But everybody.
2: And also a lot of them come from TikTok too.
1: Right. Yeah. Oh, 100%.
0: Gosh, I wish I could have a TikTok hit, make a quick $200,000 and then go away forever.
2: But then like everybody's like making fun of all these artists.
1: You're going to live forever on $200,000.
0: Oh. Dustin said, what about New Radicals?
1: Oh, yeah. You know what? Hey, can I tell you something? Was it Justin or Dustin?
0: Dustin.
1: That was on like my short list of like honorable mentions. New Radicals, You Get What You Give.
0: Really?
1: And those guys, here's an interesting fact on those guys. They had a hit, and then the guy hated the music industry and was like, I'm never, ever releasing another song. This is my only song. But it's one of those songs that he could probably, if he wanted to, it probably gets, you know, a few thousand spins a day all throughout the country. This is the song we're talking about right here, if you don't know. This is another
0: great one.
1: Yeah,
0: this is straight 90s, like, breakup, or just a moment where they're getting out of a breakup and they're turning into a butterfly. This is the song that plays.
1: Yes, absolutely.
0: The other one that I was thinking, Fastball.
1: Yep, Fastball definitely
0: is
1: a one-hit
0: wonder. Another one-hit wonder.
1: All right, I didn't mean for this break to go on so long.
0: That's all right.
1: Dang, you start talking about one-hit wonders, it just opens up the floodgate.
0: Heck yeah, man.
2: Kelly just keeps talking.
1: Anyway, I'll let you guys know when that podcast comes out, and you guys can check it out and hear everybody else's one-hit wonders.
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4: From the newsroom, I'm Alex Carminati. The North Dakota House has passed a bill that would ban the sale of natural kratom to anyone under 21 years old. The vote was 86-6. This bill would create both licensing and labeling requirements. The legislation now moves on to the Senate. Meanwhile, the North Dakota Senate passed a bill banning kratom and its derivatives. The vote was 46-1, and Republican State Senator Jeff Magrum of Hazleton was the only one to vote no. This bill now goes on to the House. The North Dakota Department of Human Resources, the University of North Dakota, and Grand Forks Public Health are all investigating reports of food poisoning that might have come from UND's Wilkerson Dining Center.
5: North Dakota Health and Human Services says it's looking into cases that could be related to eating at the dining hall from August 22nd to August 24th. The dining center is used by students who do and do not have a meal plan at the university. From the newsroom, I'm Alex Carminati.
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17: Sunshine mixed with clouds with fog at times early today. Daytime highs approaching 79. Winds out of the north, 5 to 10 miles per hour. Lows dip down to about 59 tonight. Mainly clear skies. Partly cloudy skies tomorrow. Slight chance for storms, 86. Thunderstorms likely Sunday and Monday, 83. Sunday, 80. Monday. I'm meteorologist Paul Frombly on 97 Kick. Right now, it's 58 degrees.
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0: Everyone thinks I'm joking when I say I want a third side hustle, and I want that side hustle to be Subway Foods, or what? Because Subway sandwiches. What's the name of the business?
1: Jeez, you got to get it right.
0: No wonder they haven't called me back. So I applied. I actually there was one that was looking for people to work the afternoon shift. I sent in an application and my resume, mind you, and no callback.
1: Shocking.
0: It is shocking. Like, some fast food places are desperate for people to come work there.
1: Well, the fact that you just called them Subway, what did you call them?
2: Subway Foods.
1: Subway Foods.
2: Subway Foods.
1: But it doesn't help your cause there, Kelly Jordan.
0: We've been trying to get somebody on the phone at the Subway I applied at this morning, but I don't know if they're busy getting ready for breakfast or what. We'll try one more time because I don't want people to think that I'm chickening out and not actually calling. So we'll give them one more shot. It'd be hilarious if they're just busy as hell right now. I just keep calling. We'll see, though. Hopefully someone picks up.
3: Thank you for calling Subway. This is Marcia.
0: Okay, you are there this early. Awesome. Hi, Marcia. My name is Kelly, and there is somebody else on the phone with me right now.
1: Hello.
0: Whose name is Brian.
3: Hi.
0: Hi, it's actually a radio show that you're on right now. Don't worry, this isn't a prank phone call, or we're not going to do anything zany with you or anything like that. I just had a question for you.
3: Oh, okay.
0: Are you cool with being on the radio? Is that okay?
3: Yeah, that's fine. We're in our slow spot right now, but if customers come, I'll have to hop off.
0: So I applied for a job there at Subway because I'm looking for

0: for a side hustle, and I applied for a job there at Subway about 3 weeks ago, and you never called me back.
1: Oh.
0: Kelly Jordan? Did you see the application there that said Kelly Jordan?
1: I saw one for a Kelly Noel, but I don't think that's you.
0: No, that's me. That is me. My middle name is Noel.
1: I'm so sorry.
0: No, it's okay. No.
1: Okay.
0: Hey, Marcia, I've been dealing with that my entire life. Don't worry about it.
1: Fair enough. You are not who I expected.
0: Right. It never is. Hey, Marcia, when I got my first job at McDonald's, they gave me a girl's uniform. So, back when I was 14. But anyway, no, I was just wondering what about my resume that I sent you would make you not want to call me back?
1: Well, I mean, first of all, you sent in your resume, which most people don't do. It was a little weird. Seems pretty overqualified.
0: Okay.
1: But the other thing is you don't have any food experience. I hadn't seen McDonald's on your resume. I guess you hadn't gone back to when you were 14.
0: Right, that was 30 years ago, so I didn't go that far back on my resume.
2: Fair.
1: That's fair.
0: Did you guys not call me back because I'm on the radio? Is that why?
1: No, I'm so sorry. I'm going to be honest. I didn't even know that you were on the radio.
0: Fair enough. Wow, this keeps just getting worse and worse for me. Well, had you read my resume, you would have seen that there was a lot of radio experience on there. But I'm really looking for a side hustle. And I'll tell you, Marcia, I always thought that I'd be really good working at Subway. I'm not even just saying this because I'm on the air. I think that that's the perfect type of restaurant for me to work in because I go to Subway. I see what you guys do, and I think that I could do it. And I think that I could do it with a little bit of flair.
2: What?
1: With flair, huh?
0: Well, I'm just saying, like, you know, a lot of times you got teenagers working there, and they don't really, you know, and it's fine. They're teenagers. I totally get it. But they don't necessarily make the guest feel welcome like I would.
2: Well,
1: sure.
2: Well, I don't mean to interject, Marcia, but how would you make people feel welcome? Like, I walk through the Subway, Kelly.
0: Right.
2: How would you welcome me?
0: I would say something. I would have something fun to say every time when you walked in.
2: All right, what is it?
0: Like, hey, welcome to Subway. Let's start your experience.
1: Oh. Okay, Kelly.
2: All right.
0: What do you think about that?
1: I mean, I'm going to be honest, it is better than what most of our teenagers.
0: See?
1: If we can get them to smile and look up and say, welcome to Subway, I feel right. Like it's a good day.
0: Right. Let's start your experience. What do you want on your masterpiece? How about that? Right?
2: Ooh.
1: You were upgrading Subway real hard.
0: Yes, and that's why I'm surprised that you didn't call me back. Marcia, do this. Ask me what's on a sandwich, okay? Just throw a sandwich out there.
1: Okay, what is on our Subway Club?
0: Subway Club, that would be turkey, ham, roast beef, provolone cheese, lettuce, tomatoes. Well, lettuce and tomato if you want me to run it through the garden.
2: Oh.
0: And, of course, onions and mayonnaise if you want that, too. But the root of the sandwich is turkey, ham, roast beef, and provolone cheese.
1: Okay. You do come here a lot.
0: Well, no, I got the menu pulled up in front of me, but you guys. But you guys would have something for me to look at, right? Like, I just don't have to come in there knowing everything, right?
1: No, you don't. There is training.
0: Right. So that's what I'm saying. Like, clearly I can look and see, like, oh, turkey, ham, let's go.
1: This guy can read.
0: Yeah, and that's your All-American Club, by the way. That's turkey and ham with American cheese.
1: Wow, I didn't realize you were so serious about this job, Kelly.
2: Marcia, do you ever have anyone calling you asking why you never called them back for a job? Or is this like a first time for you?
1: This is a first time.
0: Well, Marcia, the reason why is I pass by that Subway every single morning. And so I'm like, why the hell didn't they call me back? Like, I'm serious about getting a job. Now, I'd be probably one of your older employees, but that's the way it goes. You know, we live in a different world.
1: We're equal opportunity employers.
0: Right.
1: You know, we're not ageist.
0: Right. And I don't want to be a real chef at a real restaurant. I just want to slang them sandwiches all day. Toasted or untoasted, let's go. And you know what?
1: You know, I think we're going to have to reconsider your application, Kelly.
0: I can stop by on the way home. I can stop by. And you know what? Instead of saying,
1: get a sandwich, you've made my day.
0: Instead of saying, you want that toasted, I'll say, you want me to put a heat to the meat?
2: Don't say that. Don't say
1: maybe not that one.
2: Yeah, don't say that, Kelly. That makes things awkward for everybody, yourself included.
0: But you see what I'm saying? I would bring some fun to Subway. So I was really shocked you guys didn't call me back. If you want, I'll stop by there on the way home. Are you going to be there around like 11:30? Wait, that's lunch rush, though.
1: Come on by. Tell me what sandwich you want.
0: All right.
2: Marcia, you should say, you know what? We'll give you a call, and we'll have you come in and do a test run.
1: You know what? We'll give you a call and we'll have you come on in and do a test run. How does that sound?
0: Okay.
2: There you go.
0: I certainly will. I'm not even playing. Everyone thinks I'm joking about this, including my wife, including Brian Riley, our intern, Nat. Everyone thinks I'm lying that I want to work there, but it's for real.
1: You know, include a cover letter with your resume next time.
0: I should.
1: This personality would have gotten you called in for sure.
0: With suggestions for new Subway slogans. Put the heat to the meat. Let me start your experience.
2: Yeah, please stop with the heat and meat part. That one's really weirding me out. I'm not going to lie, Kelly.
0: All right. Well, Marcia, you call me and you let me know when you're ready for me to come in and bang out a shift, okay?
1: You got it, Kelly.
0: That's Kelly Noel. Jordan.
1: Thank you. Thanks to your mom and dad.
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2: Sunshine mixed with clouds with fog at times early today. Daytime highs approaching 79. Winds out of the north, 5 to 10 miles per hour. Lows dip down to about 59 tonight. Mainly clear skies. Partly cloudy skies tomorrow. Slight chance for storms, 86. Thunderstorms likely Sunday and Monday, 83. Sunday, 80. Monday. I'm meteorologist Paul Frombly on 97 KICK. Right now, it's 58 degrees.
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0: A crazy love triangle. That's what we have up today. And am I wrong? That's when someone has something going on in their life. So they call us up. They tell us all about it. And we get to judge them with extreme prejudice.
1: That's right.
0: And let them know if they are wrong or not. Now, we had asked tonight. She asked us not to use her name this morning on the air. Just in case. And you'll understand why in a minute. So good morning. Why are you on Am I Wrong today?
2: Good morning. Oh, my gosh. So me and this guy, we just started dating, and I'm actually having a really good time with him. We're having so much fun, and I really, really like him. The issue that I'm running into is over the weekend, we started hanging out with a group of our friends. Like, I invited my girlfriends, he invited his friends, and I realized that I hooked up with one of his friends in the past before.
0: Oh, gosh. So you didn't, this isn't when you two were together, right? Like, you didn't cheat on him with one of his friends.
2: No, I didn't even know my boyfriend at the time. Like, we weren't even talking. We were not dating.
3: Okay.
2: But it wasn't until this weekend that I realized, oh my God, I slept with his friend. And we both talked about it. Like, I pulled him aside and I was like, hey, and he was like, hey, and we kind of like understood what that meant. So we're both kind of hiding it from him. Should I tell him? Should I let it go? It was in the past. It's not like I knew that he was going to be my boyfriend.
0: So you and his friend have both said, hey, we're not going to say anything about this.
2: Yeah. I think it's best that we don't. Or okay. Is that wrong?
0: And did you date his friend or it was just a tryst?
2: Yeah, it was super casual. It was really nothing, to be honest with you.
0: Okay. Have you told him that? You were nothing to me. So you've both come to an agreement. You're not saying anything.
2: Yeah.
3: Mm. Can I ask why you feel bad about that, though? Like, if it was something in your past, you didn't know your boyfriend at the time. Like, why is it something that you feel like you need to hide?
2: I don't know. I just feel like it's a guy thing. Like, you know, no dude wants to know that his buddy was with his girl.
0: It's true.
3: Okay.
0: It would definitely change things, Brian.
3: I suppose.
2: Yeah, like,
0: between you and him.
2: And I really liked him.
0: It would be so hard. I dated a girl one time who I knew that before we had gotten together had hooked up with kind of a dude that I was friends with.
3: Yeah.
0: And it just made it awkward all the time. Like, whenever all of us were together, you can't think about anything else.
3: So you just like automatically assume that she and him were going to go make out because they've done it once before.
0: Right.
3: Okay.
0: It's easier the second time around.
2: Well, I mean, that's definitely not going to happen. I'm not going to do anything with a friend, obviously. But like you said, I don't want every time we hang out for him to only be thinking about that. I feel like it'll ruin what we have, and I really don't want to ruin what we have.
0: How long have you guys been dating?
2: 4 months.
0: Okay.
2: Yeah.
0: Okay.
2: It's enough to where I feel like he would be okay with walking away.
0: Do you think it would be worse to tell the truth now and just get it out in the open, or he finds out 6 months from now?
2: I feel like it would be worse if he finds out 6 months from now, but the whole point is that I don't want him to find out, and he won't find out unless me or his friend says something.
0: Oh, man.
3: Sure. And he doesn't listen to this radio station and know your voice, correct?
2: I hope not. Let's hope he's not on his way to work right now listening.
3: Because that would be a little bit awkward to get a text from that.
0: I would worry about that friend too. Like, there's just you. Whenever you have to rely on somebody else to keep a secret, that is risky business.
2: Exactly. So it's like I don't know what to do here.
3: Can I just say I think you're wrong. Not for the fact that you're hiding it. I just think you're wrong because you know for a fact that it's going to be worse down the line. That when he does, which most guys will somehow find out. I mean, it's like not even the person you're worried about will blabber about it.
0: Because that friend may tell another person, and
3: I just think you're wrong for not telling him now, even though you feel it's not that big of a deal. Like, it's going to be an even bigger deal 6 months because it's going to be like, why didn't you feel like you couldn't have told me when we first started dating, you know?
0: Let's see if you're right or wrong, okay? And we'll let the audience decide if you're right or wrong, and then we'll, based on that, you know what your next step should be, okay?
2: That sounds good. Thank you.
0: So what we're going to do is we're going to put you on hold. You will be able to hear all the calls and all the texts, and you will be judged by the court of popular opinion. Is it wrong that you hooked up with your boyfriend's friend a long time ago, and you both are going to keep it a secret from him, okay?
2: Okay, thank you. Oh, my gosh. I'm scared.
0: Don't be scared. Just hold on 1 second. All right. Texts are pouring in, so thank you. Keep them coming in because we got to get her. We don't have a name for her. She didn't even tell us her name, which is probably for the best.
3: Yeah.
0: I'm surprised she didn't want us to change her voice. Maybe she didn't know we had that technology.
3: You probably should have asked, but it's all right.
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4: Sunshine mixed with clouds with fog at times early today. Daytime highs approaching 79. Winds out of the north, 5 to 10 miles per hour. Lows dip down to about 59 tonight. Mainly clear skies. Partly cloudy skies tomorrow. Slight chance for storms, 86. Thunderstorms likely Sunday and Monday, 83. Sunday, 80. Monday. I'm meteorologist Paul Frobley on 97 Kick. Right now, it's 58 degrees.
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0: you start dating somebody and then find out that before you even met them, you hooked up with one of their friends, are you obligated to tell them that you guys hooked up? That's what we have up today on Am I Wrong? It's a sticky situation. 320-656-9453. She is sitting on hold right now and can hear all of your calls and all of your texts. Now, do you think she's wrong? Do you think she should tell her current boyfriend that she hooked up with one of his friends?
1: Yeah, because otherwise, every time if they end up going out with them or whatever, she's always going to have that fear, especially if they go like to a party or a bar or something. She's always going to be fearing like, okay, what if he says, oh, yeah, I hooked up with your girl.
0: Yeah, or, that's what I'm saying.
1: Stuff like that.
0: It's risky to rely on somebody else.
1: Yeah, and I'd just be like, you know what? I'm your buddy. I didn't really, you know, I actually went out with him like quite some time before I ever knew you. You know, and I just wanted to let you know it was nothing, but I didn't realize it till I met him.
0: Right, and that happens. Thank you so much for the phone call this morning. A lot of text pouring in on this one, so thank you to everybody who's chiming in at 320-656-9453.
2: Yeah, Jennifer saying, tell him, 1,000 exclamation marks. That's kind of been the thing. Tell him. Best to be honest, Jason texting in.
0: Did you see this one from a first-time texter? Speaking from experience, you should tell him. I was in the exact situation and did not tell my boyfriend. At the time, he found out from someone else. It caused problems for us the rest of the relationship. He had insecurities about our relationship. After that, though, I still like the other guy. Well, then it all worked out best for you, didn't you?
2: Yeah. How about this one? Rongo Bongo. Any relationship built on anything but trust, honesty, and transparency is doomed. You also may want to look at how many other people is that other friend going to tell, which is true.
0: Casting that wide net like that.
2: Yes.
0: Look at this one from John. Let's reverse the role. Let's say that this one guy that had hooked up with a girl. Can we read this morning?
2: No.
0: And the other girl started dating that guy, and those girls were best friends. The girls would never stand for it. I've heard that 1,000 times from different women that they would never date a guy that their best friend had been with, so why is it okay for her to do the same thing to him? A little bit confusing on there, but I see what John's trying to say. And it's confusing because I read it poorly, John, not because you wrote it poorly.
2: Now, this is a first-time texter that kind of has it on both sides. Like, first, are you going to tell him everyone you've ever hooked up with?
0: That is the thing. Like, why is this one special?
2: And the past is the past. And, like, the way to say it is, like, hey, I don't want this to be awkward, but I'd rather be honest with you. We hooked up a long time ago. Before I even knew you, I'd rather you find out from me than someone else. That's a first-time texter.
0: That's the truth, too, because then it's going to look like everybody was hiding something from you. Then your feelings are hurt.
2: You know, you do have a couple of people that says she isn't wrong. Like, what she's doing isn't wrong, and mainly because she doesn't have to say it, just like we just heard. You don't have to technically tell them. It's just how you feel when they do find out.
0: It feels icky, though.
2: Like, if it doesn't feel bad to you, like, if you know that if they find out, you're not going to feel bad about that.
0: Yeah.
2: Then probably don't tell them.
0: KT says it's really hard if she likes this guy. She would be keeping a secret from him, and maybe that part's not right. So I think it would be better to tell him now. Get it out of the way. No more hurt, period.
2: Devin, she's totally wrong for sleeping with his friend a long time ago, but the fact that she feels she needs to keep it from him is the worst part. It's going to come out eventually, and it's dishonesty. And when a man feels a woman is dishonest about something, then he feels she's dishonest about everything.
0: Yeah, that's kind of the rule for all relationships, isn't it?
2: Yeah.
0: All right, well, let's keep these calls and keep these texts going. What you see?
2: Casey's texting in. My buddy's quote, three can keep a secret if two are dead.
0: Man, that's the clean truth, Casey. All right, 320-656-9453. That is the phone number to chime in this morning. Thank you to all the first-time texters finally chiming in. That's awesome this morning, but we need to keep this going. Is she wrong for not telling her? She's not wrong for hooking up with a dude in the past.
2: No.
0: That's her own business. But is she wrong now from hiding the fact from her current boyfriend that back in the day she hooked up with one of his friends? Why?

0: we got somebody sitting on hold who hooked up with a guy before she met her boyfriend. Well, she meets her boyfriend now. Happens to be the dude she hooked up with is a friend of his.
1: Which is such a wild coincidence.
0: Right. Like, what small town do they live in where everyone's just passing each other around like this? But anyway, she wants to keep it a secret. The guy that she hooked up with wants to keep it a secret from her current boyfriend. She wants to know, is it wrong? Did I boil it down to the most brass tacks? That
1: I would say you hit the nitty gritty on that.
0: Now, you said that you were in the same kind of situation and she needs to tell him. What happened?
2: I was with my kid's dad and I slept with his best friend. And we kept it a secret. And it came out one night when I was drinking.
0: Oh, it came out from you?
1: The truth serum.
2: It came out, from myself because I was drinking.
0: Let me ask you a question, because the way you set that up, it sounded like you hooked up with his friend while you guys were together, though. So that was more of a cheating situation?
2: No, we weren't together at the time.
0: Oh, okay. Because I was like, you cheated on him. That is terrible. Yeah, but so you hooked up with his best friend before you guys ever got together.
2: And after we were together, too. So, I mean, we did. It was both.
0: So you totally cheated on him then.
3: You definitely cheated on him.
2: It's still relevant that she needs to tell him because it's going to come out eventually.
0: I don't know if you're the moral compass that we want to use on this one, but I do appreciate your brutal honesty.
2: She still needs to tell him.
1: Hey, she's taking a step in the right direction from the past. That's all she's doing.
0: How many times have you cheated on your current boyfriend?
1: Oh, here we go.
3: Jeez, Kelly.
2: I'm currently married, happily married, and I have never.
1: Hey! Oh,
0: right.
1: See, moving in the right direction, Kelly.
2: Right. Have a good day, guys.
0: Thank you so much for the call this morning.
2: Yeah.
0: All right. So she literally said what every guy is afraid of, because once you hook up, it's easier after that.
1: Right, because you've done it once before.
0: So she totally was in the wrong direction on that one.
1: Oh.
0: Any other texts that you see, Brian Riley, before we give our judgment?
1: We got a couple of first-time texters. First one, yes, a relationship is based on trust. If you don't tell him, you ruin any chance of a future.
0: That's true.
1: Makes sense. Another first-time texter, tell him. It'll be worse later on if you don't. If he can't handle it then, it's not meant to be.
0: Man, that's the truth.
1: Which I think that is true. Nicole saying she is not wrong, but if she would feel better, then yes. But the guy friend might not even remember, depending on how long ago it was.
0: That's true. Well, no, they both remember.
1: It was like within a year.
0: Yeah.
1: It was like a year before all this. And then last one, Jessica texts again. I think she should tell him. I was in a very, very similar situation about 4 months after I started dating my husband. His best friend started dating a girl my husband was with in the past.
0: Oh.
1: They told me right away and I had no issues with it. I wasn't threatened by her because I knew what I had was mine now. If they had it hidden, I would not have felt okay, because why would it need to stay a secret if it was in the past?
0: That's true. True. That's
1: which is 100% hitting the nail on the head.
0: Uh-huh. That's maturity right there.
1: Oh, yes, that's absolutely.
0: Which a lot of us lack, including myself.
1: Myself
3: all
1: included.
3: All of us.
1: Yeah.
0: All right.
1: The whole morning
0: three
1: show.
0: Three for three. All right. Should we give her her judgment?
1: Let's go.
0: All right. You heard all the calls. You heard all the texts. Your judgment today, and am I wrong? People weren't necessarily saying you were wrong, but they were saying you should probably tell them.
4: Yeah, that's what I was hoping would not be the outcome, but
0: and then you just get it out and you don't have to think about it anymore.
4: Yeah, I do feel pretty guilty about it, and I don't want it weighing over me, because I feel like every time I see him, I'm thinking about it. So
1: yeah,
4: I guess I should. But like I said, I don't even know what to say. How do I word it? What do I even say to him?
1: Honestly, I think you just do something really nice, like get his mind off of it and then just drop a bomb on him right after. That way he can't be as mad. But, I mean, that's also just a very, like, kind of shady thing to do.
0: Well, and let the friend know also first so that you're not just dropping this bomb and, like, you're destroying their friendship without him knowing that's about to happen.
1: I don't know if we asked this. How long ago did you hook up with him?
4: A year ago.
1: Okay, so it was recent.
0: Yeah, and then there was only 6 months and you started dating this guy. Ooh-wee.
1: I don't know. I think you just have to do it. I think you just kind of have to rip the Band-Aid off, because in truth, if hypothetically this relationship moves on and you end up getting engaged or married and you find out this bombshell after the wedding, I feel like that's the worst case scenario.
4: Yeah, that does make sense. That really does. I just have to tell him.
0: And technically, there's nothing for him to be mad about. Because had it been some other guy, who cares, right? Right. Technically, the only thing he really has to be mad about is if you keep a secret from him.
4: That is true. And then, like, the longer we keep the secret, the more me and his friend will be talking about it being shady. It's just going to get worse and worse. You're right. I'm just going to tell him. Thank you so much for this advice. I just have to tell him.
1: Oh, it's like we actually did something.
5: Wow. This is like
1: the first time we've ever actually concluded and we got a thank you out of the deal. Yeah, so I'll take it.
0: Well, best of luck to you. This stuff can always be a sticky situation, but I'm sure it'll work itself out. If it's meant to be, it's meant to be.
1: Mm-hmm.
0: Baby, if it's meant to be.
4: Exactly. Full faith ahead.
0: Well, thank you so much for being on the air with us this morning. We appreciate it, and good luck.
4: Thank you so much for your help. I appreciate it, too. Have a good one.
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22: A mix of clouds and sun with fog early today with highs around 79. North winds 5 to 10 miles per hour. Lows around 59 tonight, mainly clear. Partly cloudy skies tomorrow. Slight chance of thunderstorms, highs around 86. Low 80s Sunday with storms likely. Turning cooler Monday with highs in the upper 70s. Storms continue. I'm meteorologist Paul Frobley on 97 Kick. Currently, it's 60 degrees.
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0: It is now time for a round of Drunk Dial here on The Kelly Jordan Show. Now, this is where I ask some drunk people some questions. Mm-hmm. I'm going to ask you guys those exact same questions. You can either answer them yourselves,
1: okay,
0: or if you don't know the answer, you can guess whether the drunk person gets it right or wrong.
2: Okay. Yeah.
0: That makes sense. This game is a little convoluted, but it's really just an excuse to hear drunk people trying to answer questions on the air.
1: And who doesn't love that?
0: Right.
2: The best.
0: Are you ready for the first question?
1: Yep.
0: Here ready. It is.
3: What is the deepest part of the ocean?
0: What is the deepest part of the ocean?
2: I'm going to drunk dial.
0: Drunk dial? Okay, you can do that.
2: I have no idea.
1: The deepest part of the ocean.
0: Do you want to answer that, Brian Riley? Or would you both like to drunk dial and guess if she gets it right or wrong?
1: I'm going to drunk dial because I want to burn more time thinking about it. Because I think I know the answer. I can't think of the name off the top of my head.
0: Okay.
1: Because it's not the Bermuda Triangle. Mm-hmm.
0: No,
1: it's not that. I'm going to drunk dial.
0: All right, you both want to drunk dial. Now,
1: yeah, drunk dial.
0: Do you think the drunk person will get it right or wrong?
2: I mean, probably wrong.
0: Okay. Nat says wrong, Brian Riley.
1: Yeah, depending on which music festival you got it at. I'm going to say wrong.
0: This was a craft beer tour.
1: Ooh.
0: You know how those go.
1: Early or late? I'm going to say...
0: Well, here, you know what? Let's play this. I got this from her when we first started talking.
3: Holly, how many drinks do you think you had today?
4: Like 15, probably. Yeah. I mean,
0: okay, so she's 15 drinks in at this point.
1: And she's gotten real heavy Minnesotan.
0: Yeah.
1: And that's usually the telltale sign of how many beverages you've had. I'm going to say she gets it right. She seems smart.
0: You want to go right?
1: I'm going to go right.
0: So Nat goes wrong. Brian goes right. Let's see.
3: What is the deepest part of the ocean?

0: center.
1: I mean, it's not wrong.
0: The darkest part? I mean...
2: All good answers.
3: Those are all good answers.
0: I don't know.
3: The deepest part of the ocean.
0: Yeah, the darkest or center? I don't know.
3: The Mariana Trench.
4: Did you know that, Brian?
5: I did know that.
4: I was sitting on, like, I knew the name, but I couldn't think of it fast enough. That's why I went to her.
6: I was thinking of Mediterranean.
5: Hey, you both are close, but now, Brian, you thought the drunk dial would get it
4: I
5: right?
4: I thought she would get it right.
5: Now
4: I
5: you thought she'd get it right. Nat is now in the lead.
4: Dang it.
5: Are you ready for question numero dos?
4: Yeah, I suppose.
5: Ready? Here we go. Second question.
3: Where does the Wizard of Oz live in... Wizard of Oz.
5: All right.
6: Oh, man.
4: I think I know this.
5: Okay. Brian Riley, would you like to answer or do you want a drunk dial?
4: I will answer, but okay. I'll wait for Nat to see her with her decision.
6: What was the question again? How did they word it?
5: The question was, what is the Wizard of Oz like?
6: Where's the Wizard of Oz?
4: Have you ever seen the Wizard of Oz, Nat?
6: When I was young, it was my grandma's favorite movie. So
5: it's a great movie.
6: But I can't remember it like now.
4: Yeah, it's
6: so
4: not
6: I'm
4: going
6: to have to drunk dial.
5: You're going to drunk dial. Do you think the drunk dialer will get it right or wrong?
6: Right.
5: All right, Nat thinks right. So let's drunk dial and we'll see.
4: I know. Am I going to guess?
5: Yeah, go ahead.
4: Is it Kansas?
5: No, that's not wrong, Kansas? Brian Riley. No.
4: What? I thought she goes, we're not in Kansas anymore.
5: Right. But,
6: she lives in Kansas, doesn't she? Dorothy?
5: She lives in Kansas, but the wizard... What is the wizard in the Wizard of Oz?
4: I heard it wrong. I know
6: about that green castle.
4: I know what the place is called.
5: What now? You think the drunk dial will get it right or wrong?
6: You said. I said right.
4: I know what it's called now.
5: All right, let's see what our drunk person said.
3: Where does the Wizard of Oz live in the Wizard of Oz?
0: Kansas.
3: The wizard lives in Kansas.
0: Oh. Sure.
3: Dorothy, we're not in Kansas anymore.
0: Oh, yeah, wait. Oklahoma.
3: Yeah. Getting closer.
0: Or Missouri.
3: You're just naming all of Tornado Alley, aren't
0: you? All of that vicinity.
3: I mean, I'm sure she landed in one of the states. The answer is the Emerald City.
4: Dang it.
0: Where is that?
3: In the Land of Oz.
0: Oh.
4: I blame Kelly for that one.
6: I literally go the Green Castle. Natalie, what is the Green Castle made out of?
5: Emerald. It's the Emerald City.
4: I blame Kelly because the question was confusing.
6: Yeah, it was. Where is the Wizard of Oz located in?
5: Well, the answer is
4: the Wizard of Oz and the Wizard of Oz of the Wizard of Oz.
5: You could have said the Land of Oz. I would have given you that.
4: I knew it was Emerald City. I knew that because of a slot machine.
5: Then you should have said it.
4: I know, but your question was confusing.
5: Then you should have said Emerald City. You gotten it right. So now Nat is still in the lead with 1 point.
6: Yeah. What about that?
5: You can tie it up here, Brian Riley, and we can end. With the very last question.
4: This one's not worth 2.5 points?
5: Oh, that's right. This one is worth 2.5 points.
4: Yeah,
5: thank you for reminding me.
4: Yeah. That's right.
6: All right, I got to stand up for this.
4: Yeah, you really got to pay attention.
5: The last question, here it is.
3: Mr. Potato Head was the first toy to ever what?
5: You guys know the answer to that one? It was the first toy to ever what? Nat, would you like to answer or would you like to drunk dial?
6: First toy.
5: All right, come on. We need an answer here.
6: Okay, I have no clue.
5: So you're drunk dial?
6: Yeah.
5: You think she got it right or wrong?
6: Wrong.
5: Wrong? Okay, Brian Riley?
4: I'm going to have to drunk dial as well. But because I'm losing, I have to say she's going to get it right.
5: All right. This game really is hard to score, isn't it?
4: Yeah, it is.
5: There's really no rhyme or reason. We just really want to hear drunk people answer questions.
4: Come on.
5: All right, here we go. Drunk dial. This is for all the marbles. You think she got it wrong. Brian Riley thinks she got it right. Here we go.
3: Mr. Potato Head was the first toy to ever what? Invented. You gotta think out loud.
0: Vibrate?
3: What? I'd like to get a clean take of that, please.
4: Vibrate.
3: To what?
0: Vibrate.
3: Does yours?
0: No.
3: Or did yours?
0: It was like it just sounded great. Fall apart, come apart. I mean,
4: come on, get it right.
6: Come apart.
3: Hey guys, we're not that kind of show. All right, not that kind of show.
5: She did not get it right.
3: Dang it.
4: Sorry,
5: do you know what the answer?
6: What was
5: so
6: it?
5: Nat got 2.5 points, which means she reigns victorious in this one.
4: Can't even drink.
5: Mr. Potato Head was the first toy to ever be advertised on television.
4: Okay. Yeah, I would have never guessed that.
6: Yeah.
4: I think, when did it come out?
5: Like back in the 60s,
6: like
5: I think.
6: 1960.
5: And apparently this woman's vibrated. So.
6: Yeah. What kind of... you get that potato
5: that was
6: head?
5: That was a special feature on that
4: year. I think she got it at the Kmart like everyone else did.
6: Yeah, that was not the right potato head.
4: Different store.
5: Well, nicely done, Nat. You won this morning's run of Drunk Dial. I got to think of a better way to do this because that was really confusing, and I apologize.
4: That's okay.
5: But it's still fun to hear drunk people answer questions.
4: I love drunk people.
5: Hell yeah, me too. I'm one of them.
7: If you have to be up this early, you might as well have some fun.
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10: From the newsroom, I'm Alex Carminati. The North Dakota House has passed a bill that would ban the sale of natural kratom to anyone under 21 years old. The vote was 86-6. This bill would create both licensing and labeling requirements. The legislation now moves on to the Senate. Meanwhile, the North Dakota Senate passed a bill banning kratom and its derivatives. The vote was 46-1, and Republican State Senator Jeff Magrum of Hazleton was the only one to vote no. This bill now goes on to the House. The North Dakota Department of Human Resources, the University of North Dakota, and Grand Forks Public Health are all investigating reports of food poisoning that might have come from UND's Wilkerson Dining Center. North Dakota Health and Human Services says it's looking into cases that could be related to eating at the dining hall from August 22nd to August 24th. The dining center is used by students who do and do not have a meal plan at the university. From the newsroom, I'm Alex Carminati.
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17: A mix of clouds and sun with fog early today with highs around 79. North winds 5 to 10 miles per hour. Lows around 59. Tonight, mainly clear. Partly cloudy skies tomorrow. Slight chance of thunderstorms. Highs around 86. Low 80s Sunday with storms likely. Turning cooler Monday with highs in the upper 70s. Storms continue. I'm meteorologist Paul Frombly on 97 Kick. Currently, it's 60 degrees.
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0: know.
1: Sometimes Kelly finds things interesting that no one else does. We mean absolutely no one. It's time for Maybe It's Just Me.
2: All right. So coming up this morning right now, Brian Riley, we have Maybe It's Just Me, as you just heard.
3: Yep, I heard that.
2: Anyway, I wasn't ready to do it yet, but now I am.
3: That's all right.
2: Okay. So this is kind of interesting. The president, and I thought this would be fitting with the vice presidential debate happening last night. Do you know that the president didn't used to get a pension or Secret Service for the rest of his life once he was president? You know, when you're president now, you collect a paycheck for the rest of your life.
3: Sure.
2: Right? Mm-hmm. You have Secret Service protection for the rest of your life, but it wasn't always like that. As a matter of fact, when Harry Truman's presidency was over in January of 1953, he got on a public train, took it back to Independence, Missouri with no Secret Service, just by himself. This guy was the president of the United States.
3: So it was like the last day when somebody else moved into his old house, and then he's just like taking the train home.
2: Like, you know now how like the president will get on Marine One and wave as the helicopter flies away. It's always kind of a sad moment when you see no matter if you like the president or not.
3: Yeah.
2: It's just kind of a weird thing that their presidency is over. But so he got on a private train, went back to Independence, Missouri, didn't even collect a paycheck for the rest of his life. He had a small pension from the Army. Not even from being the president, and had to work, and sometimes would work odd jobs to make a little bit of extra cash.
3: That's so wild.
2: Right. And so being the president didn't, like, used to set you up for life. Mm-hmm. Like, you went and did it, and then you just went on about your life afterward. And this is 1953. It's not like this was 100 years ago.
3: Harry Truman was just a farmhand.
2: Right.
3: Everyone's like, who's that guy over there? Oh, that was the former president. That was Truman? Like, yeah, that's the guy. He said he needed $50, so I told him he can go pick up cow poop.
2: I'm just picturing him walking down the streets of Washington, like, going to catch the train with his little, you know, beat-up suitcase. And
3: just a super awkward goodbye, like, hey, this guy's here, so you can leave now.
2: Somebody give me a ride to the airport.
3: No, you know what? I'll just walk to the train station. It's fine.
2: But the fact that he would just have no Secret Service for the rest of his life is really crazy to me. Like, he was just out. If he wanted to run to the store, Harry Truman just had to go to the store.
3: So, did, like, the Secret Service say, you know, whoever's president now, right? Biden. He's got a Secret Service crew.
2: Right.
3: Does that same Secret Service crew then, like, go with him wherever afterwards? Like, that's his crew. Now we're going to bring in a new, fresh batch of Secret Service people?
2: That's a good question. I don't know if they follow the president then. Because not all Secret Service is sent to protect the president. Like, some are in, they look for counterfeit money. So, you know what I'm saying? Like,
3: right.
2: They do a lot of things. So, I don't know.
4: I mean, they probably have a specific role, though.
2: Right.
4: Like,
2: and maybe
4: if they're, like, the president's, you know, Secret Service, they're probably, like, that's their position.
2: Maybe the president could be like, hey, I want John, to come with me.
4: Specific one. Yeah.
3: That was Derek. He's the bullet guy.
2: Did you ever see the movie Guarding Tess with Nicolas Cage?
3: Never heard of it.
2: Where he was guarding the president's wife?
3: Never heard of it.
2: That's a great movie. It's an absolutely fantastic movie.
3: Is it better than Con Air? Because Con Air is Nicolas Cage's number one movie.
2: It's not better than Con Air.
3: I mean, if it can be. Con Air is numero uno.
2: But
3: that
2: it's
3: list.
2: Pretty interesting to think that the president, once you were done, it was like, bye. Don't let the doorknob hit you or the good Lord split you.
3: And then he's just holding a sign on the side of the road like, need work. Yeah. Former president needs work. We'll do anything.
2: Can I politic for anyone? Please. Hey,
3: you need me to run a law? Because I can get it for you.
2: Now, maybe you didn't find this one interesting. I actually really did, especially with the fact that we're in election season again. And if you didn't like it, it's okay. I'll have another one for you tomorrow and the day after that. And until the day that I die, I'm going to do these things. When I'm in the nursing home and I'm telling the nurses, hey, come in here for a Maybe It's Just Me.
3: They're going to say, no.
2: No, old man.
3: You already told me that one.
2: But I'll be doing it anyway. And sometimes I'll be the only one that finds them interesting. And that's okay, because I don't mind saying that.
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6: Kick. A mix of clouds and sun with fog early today with highs around 79. North winds 5 to 10 miles per hour. Lows around 59 tonight, mainly clear. Partly cloudy skies tomorrow. Slight chance of thunderstorms. Highs around 86. Low 80s Sunday with storms likely. Turning cooler Monday with highs in the upper 70s. Storms continue. I'm meteorologist Paul Frobley on 97 Kick. Currently, it's 60 degrees.
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Getty Chesney on the Valleys Hit Country 97 Kick. How you doing? Brian Riley, welcome into Friday. Labor Day weekend is upon us. You want to hear something to get you out of work maybe a little bit sooner? 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Let me know. 701-738-0097. I got

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8: A mix of clouds and sun with fog early today with highs around 79. North winds 5 to 10 miles per hour. Lows around 59 tonight, mainly clear. Partly cloudy skies tomorrow. Slight chance of thunderstorms, highs around 86. Low 80s Sunday with storms likely. Turning cooler Monday with highs in the upper 70s, storms continue. I'm meteorologist Paul Frombly on 97 Kick. Right now, it's 62 degrees.
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Right now, Hardy, MacArthur, 97 Kick. 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

Billy Currington on the Valley State Country 97 Kick. And Mom, we know you've been just working your butt off all the time. 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

I mean, that would be the worst part for Tiger Woods, right? 97 kick, and I guess he has been banned for driving for 5 years because of his DUI arrests. Now, somebody asked if that includes golf carts because he's a professional golf cart. The judge didn't have an answer, so it could vary by state, which means he might just have to walk. That's, I mean, even for a guy like me who's young, that sounds miserable.

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10: A mix of clouds and sun with fog early today with highs around 79. North winds 5 to 10 miles per hour. Lows around 59 tonight, mainly clear. Partly cloudy skies tomorrow. Slight chance of thunderstorms, highs around 86. Low 80s Sunday with storms likely. Turning cooler Monday with highs in the upper 70s, storms continue. I'm meteorologist Paul Frombly on 97 Kick. Right now, it's 64 degrees.

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Chris Young right here on the Valley's Hit Country, 97 Kick. It's Brian Riley. 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

I mean, how could they be wrong here? It's the Valley City Country 97 Kick, and a list came out of the top villains for movies and TV shows. For movies, the Joker in at number two, Hannibal Lecter number one. Now, which Joker are we talking about here? Jack Nicholson, or are we talking Heath Ledger? Both, I mean, should win, right?

Pop's farm was a place to go. Load a truck up, hit the dirt road. Jump the barbed wire, spread the word. Light the bonfire and call the girls. King in the can and the Marlboro man. Jack and Jim were a few good men. Where you learn how to kiss and cuss and fight too. Better watch out for the boys in blue. And all this small town, he said, she said. Ain't it funny how rumors spread? Like I know something y'all don't know. Man, that talk is getting old. You better mind your business, man. Watch your mouth. Before I have to knock that loud mouth out. I'm tired of talking, man. Y'all ain't listening. Them old

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Pamper You. That's what we want to do. It's Back to School Pamper You, where we've got a chance to literally pamper you with everything. Massage, some diamonds, a whole bunch of goodies. 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
15: Daytime highs approaching 79 this afternoon under mainly clear skies. Winds out of the north, 5 to 10 miles per hour. Mainly clear again tonight. Lows dip down to about 59. Slight chance of thunderstorms tomorrow. Daytime highs approaching 86. Sunshine mixed with clouds at times. Temps above average Sunday and Monday with highs from the upper 70s to the low 80s. Thunderstorms both days. I'm meteorologist Paul Frombly on 97 Kick. Currently, it's 65 degrees.
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Dustin Lynch, small town boy, right here on the Valley State Country. 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

Zach Brown Band on the Valley State Country 97 Kick. And this is pretty cool. So Colin Yost and Pete Davidson teamed up and they bought a Staten Island ferry. They're now going to turn it into a floating comedy club on September 17th. They're going to have several stand-up comedians. Tickets are going to be free. I mean, I hope so, because

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6: Daytime highs approaching 79 this afternoon under mainly clear skies. Winds out of the north, 5 to 10 miles per hour. Mainly clear again tonight. Lows dip down to about 59. Slight chance of thunderstorms tomorrow. Daytime highs approaching 86. Sunshine mixed with clouds at times. Temps above average Sunday and Monday with highs from the upper 70s to the low 80s. Thunderstorms both days. I'm meteorologist Paul Frombly on 97 KICK. Currently, it's 70 degrees.
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Thompson Square on the Valleys Hit Country 97 Kick, and that is going to do it for me, Brian Riley. Have a great rest of your Friday. Have a great Labor Day weekend. We'll talk to you next week. Right now, we got Jordan Davis, 97 Kick.

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0: It's the Valley's Hit Country 97 Kick. It's finally Friday. It's the start of a long weekend for most, the holiday weekend, Labor Day on Monday.
1: I can't wait. We're actually not working this weekend. That's so exciting.
0: Isn't that crazy?
1: I know.
0: So here's the deal. We still want to give away this free boat winterization package with our friends from Forks Marine.
1: Yes, it is so crucial to take care of your boat. And it can kind of be a pain to make sure that all your lines are taken care of, to make sure that it's all wrapped up. So they'll do everything for you.
0: Yeah, we'll bundle your boat. So why don't we try to get a winner on this? You can enter to win right now and get hooked up. Hit up 97kick.com. Good luck as we kick off here. Long holiday weekend here on a Friday with Jason Aldean. Now, this is Anytime Soon on 97 Kick. Vincent.

0: So do you realize that Labor Day is the one national holiday that really doesn't have like a theme song? There's like no song you're like, man, that just reeks Labor Day.
1: Because nobody wants a song to celebrate how hard we work. Like, nobody wants that reminder. Well, they'd rather be cruising to Yacht Rock, I think.
0: But when you think about it, like Christmas, obviously a ton of songs.
1: Yeah.
0: Halloween has a few songs.
1: I would argue that there's a ton of songs about working, though.
0: There are, but nothing specifically. Is there any song that has Labor Day in it, the lyrics?
1: No.
0: There has to be at least one song. I don't know what it is. It can't be a popular song, though.
1: It's nothing we've ever aired.
0: Well, since there's no Labor Day song, I decided to create one.
1: Okay, good. Good use of your time.
0: But it sounds like a different holiday type of song. But it's going to focus on Labor Day and how there's no song for Labor Day. So do you want to hear it?
1: Yes.
0: Maybe this will be the new trend. Maybe we'll play this every single year moving forward. Here we go. It's the new Labor Day song.
1: Ooh, it's blue.

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2: sorry, I know that's like your favorite band.
1: 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Yeah, I don't think we needed to put Nickelback in the end of that. I mean, come on. It was a good song until that point.
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1: What are you talking about? That's a banger right there.
2: It makes me want to go back to work just to get away from that.
1: Just because you said that, I might play it again sometime during the show today.
2: Oh no, I went deaf. Oh, no.
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0: So they just ranked the hardest working states in the country right now.
1: Ooh.
0: Some interesting things here. Like number one and number two are kind of weird to me. I'm trying to figure out why these are the two hardest working states. And then who do you think is the least hardest working state?
1: Is it a hippie state? The least hardest working state.
0: Does that even make sense? I need a better term for that.
1: Yeah.
0: The laziest state, I guess.
1: The laziest state.
0: Who's the laziest?
1: I don't want to throw out accusations and tick somebody off.
0: The laziest state, the least hardest working state, is somewhere in the Midwest.
1: No.
0: But at the same time, the two hardest working states are also in the Midwest.
1: Ah, so we're pulling the weight for that other one.
0: And they're right next to each other, too. You got to hear this list. We'll go over it and see if you agree. Coming up next with Chris and Chelsea.

0: All right, the hardest working states and the laziest, least hardest working states have been revealed for this past year. Who's number one?
1: And you said it was a Midwest state. Is a Midwest state number one?
0: Yes, and number two.
1: Wow.
0: And they're right next to each other.
1: Is North Dakota up there? Because they have like the oil fields.
0: North Dakota is the second hardest working state.
1: Yeah, I believe that.
0: I'm assuming because
1: it's a lot of work
0: of the farming community and the rural
1: community, and then also
0: the rural community.
1: Rural.
0: Gosh, that word gets me every time. Rural. Rural. I just can't say it. I don't know why. Whenever I have to read a commercial, I have to do that line like 10 times. Like,
1: I have rural. A hard time with community.
0: Community.
1: See, I can't do community.
0: Community.
1: So I'll do rural and then you do community.
0: Anyway, back to the hardest working states. North Dakota's number two.
1: Yeah, I believe it because they got the oil fields too up there.
0: Who's number one?
1: Is it? If you say Iowa, I'm going to lose it.
0: It's touching North Dakota.
1: South Dakota.
0: Yes.
1: South Dakota's hardworking too?
0: The hardest working state in the country is South Dakota.
1: Is it because my sister works there and she doesn't sleep?
0: She probably swayed it.
1: I believe my sister dominates, man.
0: Yeah, Sioux Falls.
1: Oh my gosh, I'm going to text her right now. And she's going to be like, no bleep, Sherlock. What's your next case?
0: Where do you think Minnesota landed? It's kind of depressing.
1: If you tell us that we're the laziest state.
0: No, we're not the laziest state. Although the laziest state is a Midwest.
1: Are we in the fifth?
0: No, we're right in the middle. We're number 25.
1: Ouch.
0: Which is sad.
1: Ouch.
0: Obviously, they didn't take into account me and my hard work that I do on a daily basis.
1: Yeah, you are. You're
0: especially when it comes to carrying this show and making it great.
1: But this makes sense because shut up. So like I work hard and I play hard. So that's where I would say that's fine, 50-50, because when I chill, I chill. I am plugged now. It's a new skill.
0: The least hardest working state, Michigan. You guys are lazy. You're lazy, Michigan.
1: The Youpers up there.
0: What do they do? Why are they so
1: lazy?
0: Right,
1: so I had some family up there in Ishpeming and Escanaba, a couple bankers up there, but they were always on vacation.
0: I have never been to Michigan, not once.
1: Gorgeous. It's absolutely beautiful. I love driving along the lake there. I went to a really cool pizza joint. But
0: actually, I've been to Lake Michigan. Does that count?
1: Maybe. Can I finish my story? So I would
0: about Michigan.
1: Every time I'd stop, like at a pizza joint,
0: we're all waiting for it.
1: It would take 20. It's relevant. It would take 20 minutes for the waiter to get to my table. So that goes with the laziness. Just a slow pace. And I saw a lot of people outside sitting on their porches. And then they also get
2: boring.
1: They get hit with winter really hard.
2: We're boring, everyone.
0: Sorry. I found it fitting to play that because you're talking about Michigan. I don't think anybody cares. They're the least hardest working state, Chelsea. I don't think.
1: I was saying why.
0: Because of a pizza joint.
1: Never seen anybody work hard up there.
0: Okay. Well, maybe, I guess so. That's probably why then, right?
1: It makes sense.
0: All right. Anyway, shout out North South Dakota. You guys are hardworking. Minnesota,
1: My sister's carrying 90% of the weight.
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0: temperatures reach up to 79 this afternoon under partly cloudy skies. Winds out of the northeast, 5 to 10 miles per hour. Lows level off around 60 tonight, mainly clear skies. Sunshine mixed with clouds at times tomorrow. Daytime highs approaching 85. Temperatures a bit above average Sunday and Monday, with highs from the upper 70s to the low 80s. Thunderstorms possible both days. I'm meteorologist Paul Frombly on 97 KICK. Right now, it's 75 degrees.
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1: So earlier this year, we lost the legend in David Allen Coe.
2: Yeah.
1: One of the greatest country songs of all time, probably.
2: I know. And his final album is coming out October 16th. It's called A Million Reasons. It was recorded back in 2017. And it includes a new version of You Never Even Called Me By Name.
1: By the way, that's... I don't think I want another version.
2: No.
1: But it's cool that he did one.
2: I know. And David, he passed away in April. Let's take a listen.

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0: It's the Valley's Hit Country 97 Kick with Chris and Chelsea. So I found this interesting today. Domino's has just been passed in the pizza game. There's now a...
1: What?
0: There's now a store that has more locations than Domino's that offers pizza. The crazy thing about this is it's not even a standalone pizza joint.
1: It's not the Hut.
0: You got to hear who just passed
1: Who could be
0: them.
1: Domino's?
0: We'll tell you coming up next. Chris and Chelsea at 97 Kick.

0: So there's a pizza joint that just surpassed Domino's when it comes to locations.
1: Stop it.
0: It's not even a pizza place. But they offer pizza.
1: Oh.
0: This is weird.
1: Okay.
0: But it makes sense. And their pizza's not bad. You're not going to like it.
1: Well, put me out of my misery here. What the heck is it? What are you talking about?
0: Casey's gas stations.
1: Oh, God.
0: Just past Domino's. They have over 3,000 stores now in 19 states. Their pizza is good. Their breakfast pizza, I really liked.
1: That one I'm okay with. But I will never, ever, ever have their pepperoni pizza ever again.
0: So here's the reason. She had a bad experience. She had a slice.
1: A bad experience. I almost died.
0: Chelsea had a slice of pizza, and then she decided to go riding on her horse. But that was when her freak accident happened. She had to be airlifted to the hospital.
1: Yeah.
0: On that flight, she threw up that pizza.
1: Well, I told the flight medic, who I'm good friends with now. He's Josh is cool, man. But I'm up in the freaking LifeLink helicopter. They got me all strapped down to the stretcher because my whole left side, well, my whole back side, everything was destroyed. And I couldn't move. And I told them I was getting motion sickness. And I got hot tummy, and he's like, what does that mean? And I'm like, I'm going to barf. And so I'm strapped down to this board. No, it's funny now. And he hands me this bag, but I can't move my arms. I have a neck brace on, which I still have. And then I just remember just throwing up, and it went all over. And I turned my head to the side as best as I could. No, they didn't. No, they lifted me. So I'm still strapped to this board, tilt on my side, and I just projectiled right onto the window.
0: Ugh.
1: And it was an inch from my nose because it's not a lot of space in this helicopter.
0: Chelsea.
1: And I just remember looking up at the sky, and it said on the sticker on the window, open in case of emergency. And I just prayed. I'm like, God.
0: They should open the window and tip you out.
1: I'm like, just open the door and just drop me now. Just, I'm ready to go with the Lord. And it was awful. And so to this day, I can't have Casey's pizza.
0: So those LifeLight people, yeah.
1: The LifeLink guys, they're awesome. The nurse was fine. He told me that they've had worse and they were okay.
0: I don't know how they do it. Man, having to deal with something like that.
1: They said that they've had to deal with worse. So
0: that's why Chelsea doesn't like Casey's pepperoni pizza. She's still good with the breakfast, though. Anyway.
1: Well, and my hair didn't get washed for 2 days. I had to lay perfectly flat.
0: Anyway, they sell a lot of pizzas. They have past Domino's now in the pizza game when it comes to locations.
1: Not for me.
0: Which is pretty crazy. A gas station beating Domino's.
1: And I got to say, before that all happened, I love that pizza.
0: Yeah.
1: But now.
0: Maybe we'll try it again sometime. I'll get you a slice next time we stop by at Casey's. How about that?
1: You're going to regret it.

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0: So it looks like I'm going to be heading back to the old doghouse here because I did something a little while ago that Chelsea didn't agree with. I was just trying to be a helping husband.
1: No, you're not.
0: But apparently she says I tried to kill her by offering her some food.
1: Yeah.
0: I thought I was doing a nice thing. Apparently not. You decide. You be the judge. We'll explain.
1: You're lucky I'm still here.
0: I'll explain what happened. We'll do it coming up next with Chris and Chelsea.

0: So if you couldn't tell, Chelsea's a little bit hangry right now. That's why she's coming off as a little cranky today.
1: Oh, is it that bad?
0: Because she wanted something to eat.
1: Yeah.
0: And earlier, she demanded.
1: I wanted soup.
0: She demanded that I make her some soup. Because I told her, I opened a can of, I think it was Campbell's soup. This was about 2 weeks ago.
1: You can't even tell me what kind of soup it was. And when I opened it, I can't even tell what kind it is.
0: So I opened the can of soup and I put it in a Tupperware container because that was like 2 weeks ago. And then I just...
1: You said a week and a half.
0: It's probably between a week and a half and 2.5 weeks probably.
1: Dude.
0: So I told her, I'm like, there's in my mini fridge in my office, there's soup in there. Just go heat that up.
1: And so I go in there and I'm like, oh, this is going to be great. I'm going to have some soup and everything's going to be fine. And I open the lid and it looks like an oil spill. Like it's like separating and it's got weird things floating on the top. And it just smelled off.
0: What did it smell like?
1: Like sour and like a baby diaper. And then potato all together.
0: Was there mold growing
1: and
0: on
1: you
0: it?
1: It's beginning to. It looks like a freaking science project.
0: But when you heat it up, wouldn't it just kill all the bacteria?
1: Is that what you'd like for dinner tonight?
0: No.
1: Because I'd be more than happy to put that to the test for you if you want me to just cook bad food.
0: Well, it's not that I'm trying to kill you by giving you a food that's gone bad.
1: Why do you offer me bad food?
0: I just figure Campbell's, that soup has a lot of preservatives in it anyway because it's got a long shelf life.
1: You've opened it and exposed it to air, genius.
0: But
1: it's been sitting in that fridge that you had to carve off the ice that was stuck to it just to get the door to close when you first got it. So I question that fridge. It's got like radioactive Freon in it.
0: So Chelsea didn't eat the soup. Did you at least throw it in the garbage then?
1: Heck no. I put the lid back on and shoved it back in your fridge. You can deal with
0: it. Why didn't you throw it away?
1: You're a grown man. Where am I supposed to throw soup? It's all liquidy.
0: In the garbage in the break room.
1: No, it's going to leak all over and it's going to bust open and it's going to smell like stinky, stanky soup.
0: I offer to relieve you of your hunger pains so you're not hangry anymore. And this
1: you
0: is
1: offered
0: how
1: you, me spoiled food.
0: This is how you repay me? You don't even throw it away? Jeez, man.
1: You're a terrible husband.
0: I had 2-week-old apple slices in there, too, that I threw away just earlier today.
1: Remember the last time? Remember when I had COVID and I asked you to bring me some soup? And you chucked it into the bushes in a snowbank next to my door of my apartment building?
0: All
1: and
0: right.
1: Any of my 90 neighbors could have grabbed it?
0: In my defense, it was in a plastic baggie.
1: A Target bag, which is bougie.
0: I set it on the side by the door so nobody could see
1: you
0: it.
1: You put it in a snowbank next to a bush.
0: You didn't answer the phone. What am I supposed to do? I can't get in your building.
1: I had the Rona. I was dying. I was on my way.
0: Well, what...
1: I buzzed you up.
0: All right, that makes me sound bad. That's not really what happened, so don't judge me just based on that. I mean, geez, I tried to help you. See, guys try to help their girls, and look at the thanks they get. Jeez, man.
1: Is there? I'm telling your mother. I'm calling her right now.
0: You leave my mother out of this.
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0: high temperatures reach up to 79 this afternoon under partly cloudy skies. Winds out of the northeast, 5 to 10 miles per hour. Lows level off around 60 tonight, mainly clear skies. Sunshine mixed with clouds at times tomorrow. Daytime highs approaching 85. Temperatures a bit above average Sunday and Monday, with highs from the upper 70s to the low 80s. Thunderstorms possible both days. I'm meteorologist Paul Trombley on 97 KICK. Right now, it's 77 degrees.
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0: So I figured we'd try something new in the show here today.
1: Ooh, I like something new.
0: Since it is Friday, every Friday we should just roll out a new feature called the Friday Funny.
1: Okay, cool.
0: We saw this guy in concert not too long ago. Jim Gaffigan, I think one of the best in the business.
1: He's hilarious and so relatable because he's a dad to, he's got five kids.
0: So every Friday during the show, we'll roll out something funny from a stand-up comedian.
1: Because we need a laugh.
0: Because we do need a laugh. And it's Friday. Most of us are feeling good, but maybe if we need a feel-good to take us over the top.
1: Especially if you're stuck in traffic.
0: All right, here's comedian Jim Gaffigan on the hottest season of the year.
2: It's so weird to be places where summer is the enemy. I was, like, in the Southwest, they talk about summer like it's an ex-lover they never want to see again.
3: We gotta get out of here before summer gets here. Last year, I couldn't leave my house when summer was here.
2: You ever notice the further north you go, the more obsessed people are with summer? Like, in February, I was in Bangor, Maine, and everyone was talking about summer. Everyone I met, they're like, you gotta come back during summer. You gotta come back. Which is a strange way to greet someone. Hi, how are you? Come back later. And it was everyone. You gotta come back during summer. You gotta. Yeah, but I'm here now. Just make sure you come back. I didn't want to come the first time. But I love how northern cities sell summer. They're like, summer here is unbelievable. It's perfect for 1/12 of the year. It's ideal. Otherwise, it's a tundra filled with alcoholism and depression. But for those 13 odd days, it's worth it.

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0: It's the Valley's Hit Country 97 Kick with Chris and Chelsea. So we have a new contest, new promotion that's going on, and it's all about mom.
1: Ooh, we want to pamper mom. Everything. We're covering all the infield and the outfield. I'm talking about diamonds and workouts and going to the spa, relaxing.
0: And why did we come up with this promotion? It's back to school, pamper you. It's for mom because
1: mom needs to take a break.
0: Mom's been busy all summer.
1: All summer. And we know that it's only going to get busier from here on out. So let's just press pause and take care of her for a little bit.
0: Enter to win right now. Or maybe you know a deserving mom. Tell them about it. Have them enter. This is a really cool package. Lots of local businesses jumping on board, which we love seeing. Enter to win now. Hit up 97 Kick.

0: So this is pretty funny. I'm probably the only person that actually finds this funny. Maybe somebody else does. I don't know.
1: Oh, great.
0: So Arnold Schwarzenegger, he has the weird thick accent, right?
1: Yes, Arnold.
0: He struggles with a lot of words. Like, you can't understand half the things he says, right?
1: That's why a lot of his movie scenes only have, get down, get to the chopper, like four words at a time.
0: So there's an impressionist that put this together. It's Arnold Schwarzenegger paying tribute to the late Dolly Parton, who passed away this past week. So it's basically Arnold Schwarzenegger singing the Dolly song, I Will Always Love You.
1: Oh,
0: and
1: oh, don't ruin it.
0: This is going to ruin it. But I think it's hilarious. It's just funny. It just doesn't work.
2: I will always love you.
0: It gets better.
2: My darling, you are bitter, sweet memories. That is all I am taking with me.
0: So there's a reason why Arnold Schwarzenegger
1: is having a stroke. What the heck is happening? It sounds like a dog.
0: I laughed harder than I probably should have during that. I just thought it was.
1: I kind of want to hear the whole song and just drive around with my windows down.
0: Oh my gosh!
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0: So we have another round, Chris and Chelsea's Truth or Trash, which is going to be coming up next. I actually won yesterday.
1: You did, because I gave you the softball, honey. Just lobbed it to you.
0: Oh, it was too
1: easy.
0: That's why I won, because it was too easy,
1: you know,
0: Chelsea
1: what?
0: Says.
1: I want to build you up for success.
0: Well, you know what? You're going to fall flat in your face today, because these are difficult. Three statements, two are true, one is trash. Help Chelsea identify the trash and win here today. This is not
1: It's on now.
0: This is not theme, but these are really interesting. I think you're going to like them.

0: It's time for Chris and Chelsea's Truth or Trash. Two of the following are true, one is not. Can you pick out the trash?
1: All right, here we go, Chelsea. Number one.
2: Bring it.
1: There are more fake flamingos, as in the plastic lawn ornaments, right?
2: Yeah, I know what a fake flamingo is.
1: Than real ones globally.
2: Hmm.
1: Number two. The first ever website domain name registered was pizza.com. Number three, the world's first speeding ticket was issued to someone going just 8 miles an hour.
2: That's dumb. All right.
1: Which one stands out as BS just right off the bat?
2: That's tough, man. Pizza.com being the first fake website? Spoof website?
1: The internet started mid-80s.
2: Yeah. I was there with the World Wide Web.
1: The Pizza Wars, they were on in the 80s and 90s.
2: Man. And then more fake flamingos than real ones in the world.
1: There are more fake flamingos than actual real ones globally.
2: I could believe that. They make a lot. Well, do I?
1: And then the world's first speeding ticket was issued to someone going 8 miles an hour.
2: For speeding.
1: For speeding.
2: That means that the speed limit would have had to been, what, like 5 miles per hour?
1: You think they're going to pull you over for going three over?
2: I'm trying to think if I could even, in neutral, if I think Betty White would still go faster than 8 miles per hour. What? Where were they? No, because most of the posted speed limits are 50 miles per hour, 30 miles per hour for in town, 45, 55 on the highway.

0: If you had to guess, though, listen to how it's worded.
1: Yeah.
0: The world's first speeding ticket, not America's, the world's first speeding ticket was issued to someone going 8 miles an hour.
1: Can you go any slower than that, though? That's what I'm saying.
0: When do you think it happened? What year, if you had to guess?
1: I don't know. 1616.
0: Okay.
1: The year of our Lord.
0: There weren't even automobiles at that time.
1: There wasn't even a cop fast enough. You could have jogged to pull them over.
0: I don't think they had police back in the 1600s.
1: Okay.
0: I could be wrong. I don't know.
1: That one sounds a little bit fake to me. Pizza.com, though.
0: Yeah.
1: That's hilarious.
0: You actually want to go to pizza.com right now, don't you?
1: I do. Just I'm so see, bad, but
0: just
1: I can't.
0: To see who it's registered to.
1: Okay, read that one more time.
0: The first ever domain name registered was pizza.com.
1: I don't think so. They would have had a hard time trying to get ownership of that. Pizza.com. The first ever domain?
0: Most people didn't even know what that meant.
1: Does it mean something? I don't think that was it.
0: Honestly, I went to pizza.com just because I was interested to see if it's like tied to one of the big chains. It's
1: not.
0: It's just a website basically for pizza lovers. And it has like coupons to all the pizza joints, you know.
1: That sounds pretty dang sophisticated.
0: Yeah.
1: To be the first ever web domain where they're like, you know what? It's the World Wide Web. And the first website that we're going to make is going to be for pizza. That sounds goofy to me. That doesn't sound real.
0: The pizza wars were big back in the 80s.
1: Oh, I get it.
0: Yeah, no. Domino's and Pizza Hut. And
1: it still is. It still is.
0: Little Caesars, yeah.
1: Yeah, pizza.
0: Do you want to rule one out? Or do you just want to sit on it for a minute?
1: But did the first car ever get pulled over? First speeding ticket was for 8 miles per hour?
0: Texts are coming in, 320-656-9453. Chelsea can see your text. That's about it.
1: Maybe he was trespassing, and that's why he got a ticket. He was driving where he was not supposed to go.
0: Mm-hmm.
1: These all sound dumb to me.
0: That's what's great about this game.
1: Last time I hung out with flamingos, it was in Las Vegas. You remember those idiots from Canada that were drunk and they hurt that one flamingo and they brought him up to their hotel room?
0: Yeah.
1: And we're like trying to use him as a croquet mallet and stuff. He's okay now.
0: You're going to make me play it again, aren't you?
2: That's boring. You're boring, everybody. Quit boring everyone.
1: Wow.
0: It's a terrible story, but it's not really.
1: That's trash as well. Let me think about
0: this.
1: All right,
0: think about it for a couple seconds. Get your text guesses in right now, 320-656-9453. Two are true, one is false. Spot the trash and win with Chris and Chelsea's Truth or Trash coming up next.
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13: Lows level off around 60 tonight under mainly clear skies. Winds out of the east, 5 to 10 miles per hour. Daytime highs approaching 85 tomorrow. Sunshine mixed with clouds at times. Partly cloudy skies tomorrow night. Chance of thunderstorms. Lows level off around 66. Temperatures above average Sunday and Monday with highs from the upper 70s to the low 80s. Thunderstorms both days. I'm meteorologist Paul Frobley on 97 KICK. Right now, it's 81 degrees.
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1: All right, Chelsea's in the hot seat. Three statements, two are true, one is false or trash. Identify the trash one and win today. Number one, there are more fake flamingos than real ones globally.
2: That makes sense to me because there's a lot of fake flamingos in trailer parks all over.
1: In trailer parks?
2: Well, they're all over, but they're notorious for being in trailer parks and campgrounds.
1: Why are they notorious for being in trailer parks? Does anybody know?
2: They just add a little tropical flair, man. They look really good outside. We knew ones named George and Georgina that was outside my friend's trailer.
1: Do they put them up near the old toilets that are in the yard, too? They put the plants
2: no,
1: in the
2: toilet. No, these are classy
1: bowl.
2: Ones.
1: Oh, my bad.
2: Okay, so it's next to, like, the inflatable pool.
1: Number two, the first ever domain name registered was pizza.com.
2: Was it?
1: Now, keep in mind, nobody even knew what registered domains were back in the day, except a select few, probably. And number three, the world's first speeding ticket was issued to someone going 8 miles an hour.
2: The look on your face when you read that. I'm trying to think if a vehicle could even go 8 miles per hour. It's almost impossible.
1: Do you want to eliminate one or you just want to go for the kill here and try to pick out the trash?
2: I think the flamingo one is true. I don't think a car could really go 8 miles per hour, but you probably have some stupid story to go along with it. I'm going to say the pizza.com is trash. There's no way that that could have been the first ever website.
1: What would it be then?
2: I don't know. Something else. I don't think it was pizza, though. I think it was something goofy.
1: If this helps you out, the first registered domain happened in March of 1985.
2: I wasn't even born yet.
1: You weren't even a twinkle in your dad's eye.
2: My brother wasn't even born yet.
1: He wasn't a twinkle either.
2: No, he still isn't. No, we love you, but
1: what do you think?
2: Yeah, I think the domain one's trash.
1: So you're going to go with that?
2: Is the flamingo one true, though?
1: Do you want to eliminate one or go for it?
2: Yeah, I want to eliminate the flamingo.
1: All right, eliminate the first one. There are more fake flamingos than real ones globally. Is that true?
2: They're all at trailer parks. I told you. And motels.
1: They've been sold by the tens of millions, the ones that sit in your yard.
2: Yeah.
1: The worldwide count on flamingos is quite a bit lower.
2: Which is sad. They're such a beautiful bird.
1: By the way, the guy that invented the fake flamingos.
2: Yeah.
1: I'm not sure if he lived in a trailer park, but Don Featherstone was his name.
2: Nice.
1: He actually had to use a photo to design him because he didn't have access to a real flamingo. So.
2: Yeah, he couldn't go to Vegas, huh?
1: All right, two or three. Which one is trash?
2: I'm going to say pizza.com is trash. I think the car one is stupid, but it sounds like it could be true.
1: She's going to go with number two as the trash statement. The first ever domain name registered was pizza.com. Is that the trash statement?
2: It is. Loser. I knew that.
1: What are you calling me a loser? I'm not playing. I'm just giving you the questions over here. Jeez.
2: Play my song.
1: You know, I should shame you. I'm going to
2: shame you. I got a stick over here.
1: What are you going to hit me with?
2: I don't know. That would be a threat. No.
1: What do you want me to play?
3: I was made for this. I was born to win. I am Sagittarius.
1: The first domain name ever registered was symbolics.com.
2: You can't even spell that.
1: Symbolics.com. 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
1: By the way, fun fact here, pizzahut.com was the first pizza chain registered domain. 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In 1994. 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
2: Ooh.
1: And then the world's first speeding ticket was issued to someone going just 8 miles an hour. It happened back in 1896, Chelsea. His name was Walter Arnold.
2: Walter.
1: He was caught driving a motorized horseless carriage at 8 miles an hour in a 2 mile per hour zone in England.
2: 2 miles per hour.
1: The police officer who caught him had to... The police officer who caught him had to chase him down on a bicycle.
2: Because he was so fat?
1: Because he was going eight.
2: You can't. Oh my gosh, you should not be on the force if you can't outrun 8 miles per hour.
1: Didn't have horses. He was on a bike, for crying out loud.
2: Oh my gosh, most exercise he ever got.
1: I don't know what the fine was, but anyway, nice job, Chelsea. Not getting ashamed today. There it is, another round of Chris and

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1: Yeah.
0: Your home for the Kelly Jordan Show in the morning.
1: You like country? You're in the right place.
0: And Chris and Chelsea every afternoon.
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0: So they asked a bunch of people, what is Labor Day? When did it become a holiday?
1: Yeah, that's a great question.
0: What exactly does it mean? If you ask kids, it's about mom going into labor, giving birth. Because kids just don't, you know, that's when you think.
2: They don't know that. Kids don't know that. They still think that a stork drops the babies off.
0: Right, right.
2: My mom swore that labor was like a piece of cake.
0: It's for the hardworking people in this country. Basically, to sum up, that's kind of what it is.
2: To give us a three-day weekend. To give us one Monday off to celebrate the end of summer.
0: A lot of people say that's what it is, too.
2: But so many people have to work on Labor Day, so I find that sad.
0: Or maybe this will help it make sense. I saw an educational video back from the 60s.
2: Oh, wonderful.
0: And it's going to help us answer the question, how did Labor Day become a national holiday? The quality isn't great because video back in the 60s wasn't great either.
2: It's a little rough.
0: But check this out.
3: It's Labor Day weekend, and there's Dad. He's been drinking Schlitz malt liquor since he woke up, and now he's going to grill burgers once he gets the Kingsford charcoal briquettes lit.
4: Look out!
3: And here's his wife, Nancy. She's been hitting the bottle, too, but nobody knows because she hides her vodka in a coffee cup. There goes Timmy and his friends on Schwinn Stingrays. They're going to light leftover firecrackers from the 4th of July in the parking lot at Bob's Big Boy.
5: Where are my fingers?
3: Yes, Labor Day weekend. Because celebrating the American labor movement just means a three-day weekend.
0: So it really didn't teach us anything. Aside from just getting a three-day weekend.
2: It's simpler times. I was picturing the Griswold family. And I love it.
0: The wife hiding it in the coffee cup.
2: Yeah, just like my sixth grade teacher.
0: That's so 1960s.
2: Yeah. Class.

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2: We're going crazy.
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0: the irony of this, I never thought I'd see the day. You know, the new movie came out, kind of a spinoff of the Looney Tunes.
1: Acme. Yeah, Coyote versus Roadrunner, right?
0: Because we used to watch that a lot when I was younger. Probably you as well.
1: Yes, we were glued. That was our Saturday morning cartoons. And, you know, I kind of felt bad for the coyote.
0: And Wile E. Coyote could never catch the Roadrunner.
1: No, he was very fast. Meep, meep.
0: Until now. There's a bird watcher who was just surveying a nature preserve in California, right?
1: Okay.
0: This is a true story, by the way. I'm not making this up.
1: Yeah.
0: When he was just looking around, he spotted a coyote trotting with a Roadrunner clenched in its jaws.
1: Oh.
0: Finally, the Roadrunner is caught.
1: Oh.
0: In real life. Are you not following here?
1: He got him. He actually got him?
0: In real life. Yeah.
1: He finally figured it out.
0: So he took a bunch of photos of this, and now people are just being like, oh, the irony.
1: That the coyote finally caught the Roadrunner.
0: The coyote finally caught the Roadrunner.
1: The Roadrunner had to have been sick.
0: You think so?
1: Did it finally run into the tunnel that was painted on a rock?
0: I don't know. Did it go meep meep before it was caught as it was running away?
1: I don't think it was.
0: Already dead. I don't know.
1: It might have been. Maybe that's how he finally got it. That is so bizarre.
0: Because the Wile E. Coyote.
1: Yeah.
0: He's a shifty feller.
1: Coyotes are very, very intelligent creatures.
0: You can't really trust them either.
1: So. I know a lot of people can't stand them, but I think they're super crafty.
0: So it may not have happened in the movie or the cartoons ever.
1: But in real life, it did.
0: In real life, it happened this past week.
1: Well, that would have made a sad cartoon. You know what I mean?
0: That's very true. Kids would be sad all over the place, right?
1: One episode, tons of trauma.
0: By the way, there is no tunnel painted on a rock.
1: Oh, good. Good.
0: In real life, either.
2: I was all but 22, I think, at the time. I'd been out on the road, lonely at night. And it'd been a while.

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14: Lows level off around 60 tonight under mainly clear skies. Winds out of the east, 5 to 10 miles per hour. Daytime highs approaching 85 tomorrow. Sunshine mixed with clouds at times. Partly cloudy skies tomorrow night. Chance of thunderstorms. Lows level off around 66. Temperatures above average Sunday and Monday with highs from the upper 70s to the low 80s. Thunderstorms both days. I'm meteorologist Paul Frobley on 97 KICK. Right now, 83.
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0: back in the day, I saw him a couple times. One of the times was at WeFest. Great performer, but I think we've seen the last of Alan Jackson.
1: I know. I love AJ. So there's nothing little bitty about his last show. Talk about going out with a bang. The numbers are in. Alan Jackson's final concert has set a new world record for single show revenue. This was in one night. Mm-hmm. According to the new figures from Touring Data, Last Call, One More for the Road, the finale, grossed, you ready for this? $34.7 million.
0: For one night, one show. That's crazy.
1: $34.7 million at Nashville's Nissan Stadium. That was June 27th. There were over 56,000 available tickets that were sold. And that makes Jackson the first artist in history to gross more than $30 million from a single concert.
0: By the way, tickets were pricey. They were, I think, over $500.
1: Average ticket was $618.
0: But look at all the friends and people that were there. I think it justifies that price.
1: Come on. So he had George Strait, Luke Combs, Lainey Wilson, Carrie Underwood, Eric Church, Luke Bryan, Cody Johnson, Miranda Lambert, Riley Green, John Party, Thomas Rhett, Little Big Town, and Leon Womack.
0: And plus, you know, it's Alan's last concert ever.
1: Obviously, I wanted to go.
0: Due to his health condition, he can't really perform anymore. Man.
1: If we didn't have a festival that weekend, we would have been there, man.
0: Love Alan Jackson.

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0: Your home for the Kelly Jordan Show in the morning. 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

0: So are you familiar with the company Dr. Squatch?
1: Is it a soap company?
0: It is a soap company. They specialize in making different types of soaps that are out there. I actually subscribe to their service.
1: Oh, I have a nickname for this, don't I?
0: You can't say that on air.
1: Okay.
0: And it's not what it's a bar of soap, Chelsea. Mm-hmm. That's basically what it. And they team up with different companies and people.
1: Dr. Squatch.
0: You may recall a couple years ago.
1: Yeah. Sydney Sweeney's bathwater soap. Stupid idiots.
0: They did that and it sold out.
1: Dumb. Gross, cringy.
0: A lot of them are kind of dumb, but this is kind of cool. They're teaming up with Pabst Blue Ribbon, the beer company, right now.
1: Beer soap?
0: There's going to be a PBR soap.
1: You want to rub that all over your body?
0: You're darn right I do.
1: You want to smell like freaking beer?
0: I couldn't keep you off me.
1: Not Pabst.
0: They're making
1: McGolden, maybe.
0: No, we had Pabst. There's our favorite place that has...
1: That's Hams. Right. Yeah.
0: I want to find a place that has Pabst on tap.
1: Land of Sky Blue Waters.
0: Oh, my grandpa grew up on that stuff.
1: I would buy that for you.
0: I think that's the kind of beer that I stole when I was just a little jobber.
1: Probably. Yes, you're right.
0: Anyway, the soap is made with actual Pabst Ribbon Lager. It's called Blue Ribbon Breeze, which sounds good. It's $8 a bar.
1: Does it?
0: You want to know what it smells like?
1: I'm guessing a cross between beer and Febreze.
0: Well, yeah. I mean, coconut oil. It has shea butter in it. And then it has
1: some good ingredients.
0: Kaolin clay. I don't know what that is. Kaolin clay.
1: Yeah, it keeps moisture.
0: It's 98 to 100% natural and has no parabens.
1: Yeah, healthy for you.
0: Sulfates. Philosophates.
1: What's the ABV?
0: Now you're getting in the weeds.
1: What's the ABV?
0: I don't know.
1: Don't drink your soap.
0: You had me at PBR soap, so I'm going to look into this. And if I do buy a bar, I'm going to use it, and we'll see if you notice, Chelsea.
1: Can't wait.

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0: So there's two people in every relationship, readers and non-readers.
1: Right.
0: It seems that way, though, right? Is there ever a couple where they just sit and read together 24/7?
1: I'm trying to think of a single one. I can't.
0: So you read quite a bit.
1: I love to read. I love to read.
0: I like to mess around on the old PlayStation 5.
1: Yep.
0: I like to plow some fields.
1: You do.
0: Plant, harvest on Farm Simulator 25.
1: But I like to, I have a very vivid imagination and I enjoy reading. And so that's like my escape because then my head turns into like a movie theater, if you will.
0: Does it help you sleep then too?
1: Yeah, I always read before I go to bed and it just calms me right down.
0: Sleep and brain health experts say reading before bed can help quiet a busy mind like Chelsea's.
1: Yep.
0: It can reduce stimulation and create a reliable cue that tells your body, hey, it's time to wind down.
1: Exactly.
0: See, if I read, I'll fall asleep in 2 seconds.
1: Perfect.
0: Because my mind isn't like yours.
1: Maybe you need to.
0: I have a lot of nothing up here.
1: That's not true. Yeah.
0: No, guys have a nothing box.
1: Everybody I know. I'm very jealous of your nothing box. I wish I could go into a nothing box and not think about it, but I'm hyper analytical with high functioning anxiety, so I can't do that.
0: So when you're reading in bed, don't you just want to doze off? Like, do you have a hard time keeping your eyes open?
1: No, because I have really good books and I'm on the edge, but I do.
0: Oh, these are those saucy books.
1: Well, mine aren't all like that. They actually have a good storyline to it. They're not about the romantic, intimate parts. These ones are like crimes. The latest one I'm solving right now is a crime.
0: Well, you've turned over a new leaf. You're...
1: Well, it's the same author.
0: Oh, okay.
1: There's still love in it, but
0: but
1: we're about the crime right now.
0: Just not as much deep love, you know what I mean?
1: Well, yeah.
0: There's that too. When I look over at you and you're reading a book and you're smiling, I'm like, oh God, what part is she on right now? I don't know if I want to know her.
1: You'll know if I lean over and give you a kiss.
0: Yeah.

0: right, so this is super cool. This is some good news.
1: Well, let's hear it.
0: We could always use more good news.
1: I love good news.
0: In life, right?
1: Yes.
0: Well, the bad news is there's a pizza company that got pranked. Somebody called and ordered $300 worth of pizzas, right?
1: Oh.
0: Now, if it was my...
1: That's a lot of pizza.
0: If it was my pizza joint, I'd probably require the cash up front before I started making them.
1: Oh, 100%.
0: But, hey, some operations are old school. Maybe it's a mom and pop shop. Anyway, somebody pranked. They placed orders for $300 worth of pizzas and then didn't show up. So the owner is like, oh, man, we just got duped. Now we're all $300. The worst thing about this is they had to cancel orders for other people.
1: Right. I was just going to say it was taking away resources from others.
0: Because they had to make so many pizzas for this alleged prankster, whatever
1: Holy
0: it may be.
1: Buckets, man. So, and that's a lot of time, too.
0: So what does the pizza joint do? Like, what would you do with them?
1: Go out on the street corner and
0: throw them away, probably, right?
1: Try to sling them. I'd still try to sell them.
0: What are you going to do?
1: I'd still put them in the warmer. I don't know how good they'd be.
0: $300 worth of pizzas? No, they decided to do something different. The owner.
1: They donate them?
0: The owner donated them to a local hospital and gave them to the nurses and the doctors and the staff that are working at this hospital.
1: I saw this when I was hospitalized earlier this year. I noticed the crumble cookie truck showed up.
0: Yeah.
1: And I said, what are you guys doing? And they delivered some for the staff just to give them a little bit of a boost because they're so exhausted.
0: By the way,
1: shout
0: out to the companies that do stuff like that that we never hear about.
1: Gosh, so that is so cool.
0: They donated it to the emergency room at this local hospital, this medical center.
1: Wow.
0: A former restaurant employee who happened to stop by to volunteer to actually deliver the pizzas too. So they had somebody deliver that many pizzas on top of that as well. And the staff was very gracious. You should have seen the smiles on their faces.
1: I bet, especially when they're dealing with so much yuck, you know?
0: It's just in a world of what seems like bad news everywhere.
1: Pizza can save the day.
0: You doom scroll your social feed, everything looks like bad news. Let's switch up the algorithm a little bit.
1: There's good people.
0: Yes, good news.

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1: Lows level off around 60 tonight under mainly clear skies. Winds out of the east, 5 to 10 miles per hour. Daytime highs approaching 85 tomorrow. Sunshine mixed with clouds at times. Partly cloudy skies tomorrow night. Chance of thunderstorms. Lows level off around 66. Temperatures above average Sunday and Monday with highs from the upper 70s to the low 80s. Thunderstorms both days. I'm meteorologist Paul Frobley on 97 KICK. Currently, it's 84 degrees.
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0: It's the Valley's Hit Country 97 Kick for Chris and Chelsea. We're going to be heading out the door. Evan, Taste the Country Night's going to be coming up next.
1: Hey.
0: Labor Day weekend. We hope you enjoy if you're lucky enough to get all 3 days off. Have a great extended Labor Day weekend.
1: A safe one and just a lot of good memories with your friends and family.
0: Yeah, lots of cold drinks, a lot of grilling. Why not, right?
1: Mm-hmm.
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